0: Voluntary assisted dying with patients. It's currently an offence to use a carriage service to publish or distribute material that counsels or incites suicide. Last week, the Australian Labor Party conference passed a motion which would remove the legal barrier. The AMA says patients in regional, rural and remote Australia and those too unwell to travel are being denied equitable access. Some of the biggest changes to Australia's trucking industry are about to come into effect. The reforms will come into effect on Saturday. Changes include higher weight limits for some axle groups and simpler rules aimed at reducing red tape and improving freight productivity. Director of Strategic Policy at the National Heavy Vehicle Regulator, Paul Daly, told National Radio News it will increase freight efficiently without changing higher mass limit arrangements.
1: There are some changes to unfit to drive, which enables drivers to be able to say, I'm not fit to drive for any reason, and have that listened to and worked from. And we've also got some changes to what we currently call general mass limit. That will be increased so that truck drivers and operators can carry more freight than they're currently allowed to.
0: One of Australia's most iconic films is being turned into a play.
2: This is beautiful, darling. What do you call these things again?
3: Rissoles. Everybody cooks rissoles, Dale.
2: Yeah, but it's what you do with them.
0: 30 years after its release, The Castle will make its stage debut at Her Majesty's Theatre in Melbourne. It's been rewritten to reflect aspects of modern life, but the original creators will join the production as co-producers. Australia has won 9 gold medals at the Commonwealth Games this morning. Shannon Kirkwood has the latest.
4: It was an all-Australian podium in the women's 100-metre freestyle with Meg Harris winning gold, Molly O'Callaghan silver and Shayna Jack bronze. Sam Short, Benjamin Godemans and Matthew Galea finished 1-2-3 in the men's 800-metre freestyle. Jenna Forrester, Alex Perkins, Sam Short, Sam Williamson and Bo Matthews also won gold, as did Australia's 4x200-metre freestyle relay. In athletics, Rose Davies won the women's 10,000 metres, while Ulrich Müller won silver in the men's T38 100 metres, and in gymnastics, Kate McDonald won the uneven bars.
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7: This is Tank FM's weather update for Kempsey and the Macleay Valley. Tuesday's outlook is mostly sunny. Slight chance of a shower along the coastal fringe, near zero chance elsewhere. Winds will be light. Kempsey 22, Southwest Rocks 19 and Willawarren 22 degrees. Wednesday's weather is mostly sunny. Areas of morning frost about higher ground. Winds west to northwesterly 15 to 20 kilometers per hour, tending west to southwesterly 15 to 25 kilometers per hour during the day, then becoming light during the evening. Kempsey 23, Southwest Rocks 19 and Willawarren 22 degrees. Thursday's outlook is mostly sunny. Areas of morning frost inland. Slight chance of a shower along the coastal fringe in the evening. Near zero chance of rain elsewhere. Light winds becoming south to southeasterly 15 to 20 kilometers per hour during the afternoon, then becoming light during the evening. Kempsey 19, Southwest Rocks 17 and Willawarren 19 degrees. That's your Macleay Valley forecast completed, right here on Tank FM.
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9: 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I'm Alex McLaughlin with today's report. National sheep and lamb supply tightened further this week, with 62,500 head offered nationally through Auctions Plus. The seasonal contraction ahead of Christmas was expected, and importantly, prices and key indicators continue to demonstrate resilience despite softer clearance in some categories. The Auctions Plus restocker lamb indicator eased marginally on the week to average $205 per head or 1,107 cents per kilogram dressed weight. While the weekly movement was softer, the broader trend remains positive. At this point in the calendar, the Yali is sitting at its strongest level in 5 years. Compared with historical performance, current values remain well above the long-term average and highlight a market that is holding firm even as listings taper into the Christmas period. Lamb numbers were lower across most categories, with crossbred lambs the largest offering at 22,900 head. Average prices for crossbred lambs eased $2 to average $198 per head, with clearance softening to 57%. This easing reflects increased buyer selectivity rather than a loss of demand, as well-bred and well-finished lambs continue to attract solid competition. Merino weather lambs held steady at $159 per head and cleared strongly at 80%. Meanwhile, Merino ewe lambs recorded one of the most standout movements of the week, lifting $65 to average $191 per head. First cross ewe lambs also showed a notable improvement, rising $50 week on week to average $268 per head, supported by a 78% clearance rate. Shedding breed lambs continued to perform well, clearing 90% of offerings despite a $10 easing in the average price. National clearance softened 60%, driven largely by softer results in the crossbred lambs and heavier ewe categories. Despite this, value over reserves strengthened $20, indicating vendor expectations remain largely aligned with the market. From a state perspective, New South Wales remained the dominant listing state, accounting for 50% of total offerings, though listings declined 21% on last week. Victoria followed with 34% of listings, with both states recording softer clearance and reduced numbers sold. Meanwhile, Queensland and Tasmania recorded strong percentage increases off low volumes. That concludes today's Daily Market Update, brought to you by Auctions Plus, dedicated to connecting ag.
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3: BBC News with Roisin Hasty. President Macron has described the wildfires raging near Bordeaux as the most severe crisis to face France since the Second World War. He promised to commit every available resource to contain the flames. The UN body fighting AIDS says the world risks a resurgence of the HIV epidemic after global funding was cut by nearly a fifth last year. The agency said funding fell to about $7 billion, its lowest level in nearly two decades. Austria has announced plans to increase military service from 6 months to 9 months as it looks to bolster its preparedness in the wake of Russia's war in Ukraine. All men in Austria must choose between military service or a longer civilian alternative. The leader of the paramilitary Rapid Support Forces in Sudan has told his fighters there's no longer any room for retreat after they lost a key road to the army. On Monday, the military captured a highway linking Khartoum with the besieged city of El Obeid. Police in Seattle now believe at least three suspects were involved in the deadly shooting at a food festival on Sunday night and that one of them is among the three victims. A 15-year-old boy has been detained. The director of the International Monetary Fund has praised Argentina's improved economic standing since President Javier Milei took office. Mr. Milei has slashed public spending, which has led to protests. The French beaches used for the Second World War D-Day landings have been named a UNESCO World Heritage Site. The Normandy assault marked a crucial point in the fight against Nazi Germany. And the Italian footballing great Paolo Maldini has resigned from the National Football Federation barely 2 weeks after being tasked with a major overhaul of the sport's management. He quit after it was announced that his former teammate Andrea Pirlo was no longer a candidate to coach Italy's men's team. BBC News.
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3: Hello, I'm Laura Devoy. Ben Carroll and Sonia Kilkenny have both reportedly nominated to be the next leader of Victoria's Labor Party following the resignation of Jacinta Allen. Ms. Allen stepped down after Mr. Carroll confirmed he'd challenge for the leadership 4 months out from the state election. She says a leadership contest so close to an election was not the best way forward for Labor.
4: It puts the state in a position of uncertainty. That hurts the Victorian people, and I just won't do that. At the end of the day, I am, and always have been, a team player.
3: Ms. Allen says if Mr. Carroll was chosen as her successor, he would have her full support. The federal government has ruled out another extension to the fuel excise cut. The excise was halved for 3 months from April and was extended at a reduced rate in July. The relief will come to an end on Sunday. Foreign Minister Penny Wong told the ABC there won't be another extension.
5: It's not in our current plans to continue the excise. We said it would step down. What we are focused on is assuring continued fuel and fertiliser coming into Australia.
3: A new report has found wholesale power prices dropped significantly across Australia in recent months. Shannon Kirkwood has more.
6: The Australian Energy Market Operator says the June quarter saw the lowest average price in the national electricity market since 2020. It says wholesale prices fell 47% year on year to $74 per megawatt hour. But not all households experienced the same price drops. Victoria recorded the largest decline, down 60%, while prices in South Australia dropped by 38%. AEMO says record-breaking renewable energy generation helped to cut costs and made up more than 42% of the power in the national grid.
3: Nearly 5 hectares of land in Hobart is set to be handed back to traditional owners. The Hobart City Council last year identified the land at Queen's Domain as a possible site for an Aboriginal cultural centre. A motion for in-principle support at last night's council meeting passed 9-3. It'll be the first Aboriginal land return in Tasmania in 2 decades. Australia's first Blue Plaque Trail has been unveiled in Western New South Wales. It commemorates the 1965 Freedom Ride, a landmark civil rights journey. Plaques have been installed in Dubbo, Gallagambone, Moree, Bogabilla, Barraville and Kempsey. The head of FIFA has defended his conduct following criticism of various issues at the recent World Cup. Many critics questioned Gianni Infantino's leadership and his relationship with US President Donald Trump, the BBC's Nesta McGregor reports.
7: In a 15-slide post on Instagram, Gianni Infantino addressed those who he claimed were hiding behind pens, papers and screens. Restrictions to the movement of the Iranian team, visa issues, claims of political interference, high ticket prices and hydration breaks were just a handful of issues which courted bad publicity. Infantino, though, remains defiant, suggesting his critics should meditate, pray or watch a football match instead of spreading hate and false rumours.
3: Turning to sport, Brisbane's Ty Gallop is expected to face the AFL tribunal tonight after being referred directly for serious misconduct. The 20-year-old picked up Port Adelaide's Mitch Georgiades, who was laying on the ground after being tackled, and slammed him back down. The AFL is expected to ask for a multi-week suspension.
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1: This is Tank FM's weather update for Kempsey and the Macleay Valley. Tuesday's outlook is mostly sunny. Slight chance of a shower along the coastal fringe, near zero chance elsewhere. Winds will be light. Kempsey 22, Southwest Rocks 19 and Willawarren 22 degrees. Wednesday's weather is mostly sunny. Areas of morning frost about higher ground. Winds west to northwesterly 15 to 20 kilometres per hour, tending west to southwesterly 15 to 25 kilometres per hour during the day, then becoming light during the evening. Kempsey 23, Southwest Rocks 19 and Willawarren 22 degrees. Thursday's outlook is mostly sunny. Areas of morning frost inland. Slight chance of a shower along the coastal fringe in the evening. Near zero chance of rain elsewhere. Light winds becoming south to southeasterly 15 to 20 kilometers per hour during the afternoon, then becoming light during the evening. Kempsey 19, Southwest Rocks 17 and Willawarren 19 degrees. That's your Maclay Valley forecast completed, right here on Tank FM.
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2: Hello, I'm Laura Devoy. The federal and Western Australian governments have allocated $4 million to a pre-feasibility study for a new large-scale oil refinery. The facility would be the first of its kind built in Australia since the 1960s and would take the total number of oil refineries in Australia to three. Four were shut down under the previous coalition government. Prime Minister Anthony Albanese insists the remaining refineries are viable.
3: Well, the truth is that the refinery which are operating in Victoria and Queensland, the remaining two, are certainly viable. They're good projects.
2: Victoria will not know its new premier for weeks, with a contested vote to go to Labor's rank-and-file membership. Ben Carroll and Sonia Kilkenny both put their names forward for the leadership at a caucus meeting this morning following Jacinta Allen's resignation. While Mr Carroll secured more votes, a ballot has to be put to the wider membership in a process which could take several weeks. Gabrielle Williams, who was elected deputy leader, has been appointed interim premier. Origin Energy says the data of approximately 900,000 current and former customers was accessed in a recent security incident. The company has been reviewing a potential security threat since early July and last week confirmed an incident may have occurred. In a statement released this morning, Origin CEO Frank Calabria said the initial phase of the review has been completed. He says the company is working with cybersecurity and forensics specialists to ensure the incident is contained and has taken a number of steps to secure its systems. The Bureau of Meteorology has confirmed the 2025-26 financial year was Australia's ninth warmest on record. Shannon Kirkwood has more.
4: The Weather Bureau's latest climate and water statement shows the area averaged mean temperature was 1.02 degrees Celsius above the 1961 to 1990 average. It was the ninth warmest summer on record since 1910 to 11. It was also the 10th wettest summer on record, with area averaged rainfall 27% above the average. Total surface water storage volume was 65% of available capacity at the end of June. It dropped only slightly from the previous year, and sea surface temperatures were 0.75 degrees above average, the second warmest on record.
2: Older Australians say eating alone is the biggest barrier to eating well. The Maggie Beer Foundation has led the Home Plate Insights, which reveals a growing health crisis among older people living at home. One in five describe their eating as good enough, a lack of motivation, loneliness and a reason to cook among the key factors. Home Plate Insights project lead Claire Farger spoke to National Radio News about some of the insights.
5: We find people that have loved cooking and are passionate foodies and have cooked for their whole family or their partner for their whole lives, and then they get to the stage where they are living on their own and they think, why would I put the effort into making a big meal when it's just me?
2: She says work is now underway to identify solutions to address declining nutrition among older people who are living at home alone. And Melbourne-based tapestry artist Marianne Moody has become the latest creative to be proudly human certified. That is a global trust mark which verifies and labels human-created content, services and products as opposed to AI-generated works. Turning to sport, Australia has won 9 gold medals at the Commonwealth Games this morning. 7 came in the pool, 1 on the track and 1 in gymnastics.
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6: 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Another initiative of the Macleay Valley Arts Council. 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
0: Prioritising community news. Now for the weather on Tank FM on the 28th of July. Well, we can tell you Tuesday until midnight tonight, the winds will be northerly, 10 to 15 knots, 16 going northwesterly in the late evening. Seas below 1 metre, swell southerly around 1 metre. It'll be a partly cloudy day today with a slight chance of a shower in the north and near zero chance elsewhere. Winds north-northwesterly, 15 to 20 kilometres an hour, and then going west-northwesterly in the early afternoon. 21 degrees right now, expecting a top of 22 today. Humidity 60%, the winds are north-northeasterly at the moment at 11 kilometres an hour. Looking ahead for Wednesday, the 29th of July. Yeah, the month is nearly finished. 5 in the morning, and a top of 23. Thursday, another beautiful sunny day with 3 in the morning and a top of 19. And Friday, much the same with 3 and a top of 20 degrees.
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0: Howdy, howdy, everybody. Welcome to 12 O'Clock Rock, and right now it is here on your favorite station, Tank FM, and we're coming to you live from the studios at Tozer Street. That's right, 71B Tozer Street is our new address. If you haven't been there, you should have a come a look and be a member of our radio station. It's an easy thing to do. You got to get on the phone, though. 1300-826-536 is the number. Right, we started off there with a great stack of good old rock and roll. Johnny O'Keefe right now, Bobby V and Rubber Ball. How about Johnny Chester and You're So Square? And the Joy Boys, Southern Aurora. Oh, we've got a whole stack more coming your way very shortly, including a thing that happened to Jerry Lee Lewis way back in 1957.
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Ah, the good old days of rock and roll there from Kathy Kirby and Dance On. That's what we want you to do. I hope you all had a great weekend, just sitting back, relaxing, not doing anything. Maybe you had a hard weekend like me, working, that's right, working, fixing up the yard and all that sort of thing. It's now getting closer to the new season. Okay, well, here's a song that everybody should get into. But before we go into it, let me tell you that in 1958, Billboard magazine reported a claim by SO Research Center that tuning into rock and roll music on a car radio can cost a motorist money because the rhythm can cause a driver to unconsciously jiggle the gas pedal, thus wasting fuel. Oh, that could apply today, couldn't it? Don't waste your fuel. All right, the big hit from Jerry Lee Lewis. And now Jerry Lee Lewis in 1957, he auditioned for a TV show called The Steve Allen Show in America. He went over so well he was booked for two more appearances, a performance containing the now familiar Lewis trademark of kicking the piano stool across the stage and pounding out notes with the heel of his shoe and singing this one.

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And that's when you got some. Yeah. Now let's go one time.

0: There it is, the big hit from Tommy Rowe and Sheila. Well, that came out of, I think, about 1962. And it entered the Billboard Hot 100 at number 73. And it didn't look like it was going to get there. But by September the 1st, it was number one. Oh, it had a slow build-up. It doesn't matter. That's certainly a great song. Bobby Fuller 4 and Think It Over. Also, Gene McDaniels at the Point of No Return, Beatles, I Feel Fine, and Australian group, The Group. So, mouthful that one, yeah. Such a Lovely Way. Ah, yeah, we're going to feel all right with a whole lot more here on 12 O'Clock Rock.
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0: 24 minutes to the hour of 1 o'clock from Tank FM to this. I've got to remind you that the weather is going to be partly cloudy, slightly chance of a shower in the north and zero chance elsewhere. The winds will be north-northwesterly, 15 to 20 kilometres an hour, and then it'll go west-northwesterly in the early afternoon. Now 21 degrees, humidity 57%, and the winds at the present moment are 13 kilometres an hour northerly.
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0: Thank you, Ben.

Oh, shaken all over by Wanda Jackson and Connie Francis in there with Stupid Cupid. And you probably thought she started it off. No, it was Australia's Marcy Jones, and it's my party to this one from Lulu.

0: Martin and Love Me to Pieces, Lulu, Let's Pretend, and a whole lot of skulls of rock and roll music. When we come back, some classics from the past.
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1: Let's go back to the late 50s when Bandstand first started on Australian TV and Lonnie Lee was the main guest artist.

0: Ah, there you have it, Lonnie Lee. And his real name, well, that'll knock you. David Lawrence Ricks. And he was born in 1940 in a place called Rowena in New South Wales, Australia. And he's been going since the 50s, that's right. And Ain't It So was one of his big hits out of 1959. All are in there as well. Yes, indeed, I do need your love tonight. And That's All Right, Mama. He entered a what you call an Elvis lookalike contest and that started it all for him. It was called Alan Toohey's Amateur Hour.
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7: Hello, I'm Alyssa Delfs. Ben Carroll has been unanimously endorsed by the State Parliamentary Labor Party as Victoria's next Premier. It comes after Sonia Kilkenny stepped down after putting her name forward for the top job at this morning's caucus meeting. Labor Whip Juliana Addison made the announcement, also revealing that Gabrielle Williams has been named Deputy Premier.
8: I want to thank our former Premier, Jacinta Allan, an extraordinary person who has contributed so much to the Parliament of Victoria. Personally, as a regional woman, to have her as our Premier is something I'm incredibly proud of.
7: Mr. Carroll and Ms. Williams are on their way to Government House to be sworn in to their new roles. The change in leadership follows Jacinta Allan's resignation as Premier this morning. Ms. Allan gave an address and says she's proud to have fought for her beliefs during her time in the top job.
9: Please don't look at what I have experienced this week and think, stuff that, I don't want to be involved. Look at the support I've experienced over my career and think, I can make a difference here too. And if you want to make a difference in politics, you've got to get up and fight. And I am a fighter.
7: The National Farmers Federation says the possibility of a new oil refinery in Australia is a welcome step forward. Laura Devoy reports.
10: The Prime Minister and Western Australian Premier have announced $4 million in joint funding for a pre-feasibility study into a new large-scale oil refinery. It would be the first facility of its kind built in Australia since the 1960s, and the leaders say it would create thousands of jobs. Australia once had 8 oil refineries, but only 2 remain. The proposed new facility would be built by a company which is already building a urea plant in WA. The National Farmers Federation says it has long called for greater sovereign capability for fuel and fertiliser.
7: The CEO of an Australian independent news commentary platform has announced she'll challenge the Prime Minister in his seat of Grainler at the next election in 2028. Hannah Ferguson explained to Seven why she's seeking to contest Anthony Albanese's seat.
11: Look, I live in Grainler. It's my home electorate. It's where I was born, actually 2 years into the job for the PM already. He's been the member for 30 years, and I feel like as a young person in Australia that I do not feel represented at a local level by him. I think this is an incredibly progressive electorate that demands and deserves more than a politician who is beholden to the interests of the gambling lobby and the fossil fuel industry.
7: And older Australians have identified social connection as a major factor in supporting healthier eating habits. The Home Plate Insights, led by the Maggie Beer Foundation, reveals a growing health crisis among older people living at home. Older Australians living alone say cooking for one is the biggest barrier to eating well. Home Plate Insights project lead Claire Farger has told National Radio News the role of family dinners with older family members should not be underestimated.
12: We definitely saw this pattern of as you age and you're living on your own, that yes, that really impacts the type of food and the quality of food and the amount of food that you're eating. But also on the flip side of that, people spoke of the meals that they had with other people as being the highlights of their week, particularly if they were living on their own.
7: And taking a look at sport in tennis, Australian veteran Bernard Tomic is back in Mexico for the Los Cabos Open, where he hopes to continue today's success. This morning, Tomic defeated his Mexican opponent, Juan Hernandez Serrano, 6-1, 6-0. Tomic has made it through to the round of 16, where he'll battle Karen Khachanov on Thursday.
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13: It's community, creativity and connection. 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
14: 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The latest weather is next.
0: And the weather forecast for today is partly cloudy, a slight chance of a shower in the north and a zero chance elsewhere. The winds will be north-northwesterly, 15 to 20 kilometres an hour, and then they'll change to west-northwesterly in the early afternoon. It's now 21 degrees, humidity 55%, and the winds are north-northeasterly at 13 kilometres an hour. Wednesday, the sun will shine again, and 5 in the morning. Very cool mornings, aren't they? And top of 23, Thursday 3, a top of 19, and Friday with 3 in the morning, and a top of 20 degrees.
15: Rave on, where we play today's country.

Howdy, howdy, everybody. Welcome to the countryside of Rave On. Great way to start off with the Zac Brown Band there and Highway 20 Ride. And why? Because Zachary Alexander Brown, or Zac Brown as he's known as, was born on July the 31st this month. And Atlanta, Georgia, USA, was where he came from. A singer, songwriter, musician, co-founder and lead singer of the Zac Brown Band. He also was in an electronic dance band before that called Sir Roosevelt. Oh, unusual name, isn't it? While he's in high school with James Taylor as his inspiration, Brown became a solo gigs and performing a rock band and country pop cover songs. Brown attended the University of West Georgia, where he became a member of the Zeta Kappa chapter fraternity. He was also a camp counselor. Anyway, those sort of things happened, but guess what? Over the years, he certainly won all those awards and became something bigger than he expected to be. Because it's the real thing.

Hey, why? Zac Brown Band, and they've certainly got some great albums out. There's about 8 or 10 of them, something like that. And they've certainly got a tour always happening just about every year, including the Love and Fear Tour in 2026. But it was the tour in 2015, Jekyll and Hyde, that absolutely grossed unbelievable amount of money, like $45 million in revenue. That's right. Just on a tour, when the album came out, Jekyll and Hyde was the name of the album, and boy, did they really. Anyway, let's not go into that. Let's play this one from, it's Zac Brown Band with Alan Jackson. Yeah, Alan Jackson being one of my favorites.

0: the vocal group of the year in 2012 and the song that got them there, yeah. Dixie Highway with Alan Jackson, the Zac Brown Band. When we come back, we've got a whole lot more here on Rave On.
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0: All you ever do is bring me down from the fabulous Mavericks there, and I can love you better from the Dixie Chicks, Alabama, live and loving the first degree. 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
3: Stay there. The latest weather is next.
0: That's right. We're going to give you a little bit of an update. Well, I can tell you it hasn't changed too much. It's 21 degrees, humidity 53%, and the winds are northeasterly at 9 kilometres an hour.
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Oh, life is good, isn't it? Yeah, that's Jody Messina and Brooks and Dunn, Tequila. How about Brad Paisley with Alcohol? And Drink to That All Night from Jared Neiman to this one from Hank Williams Jr.

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0: Ah, yes, Tequila from Brooks and Dunn, and also I Think of Something from Hank Williams Jr. Thank you very much. It's now 5 minutes to the hour of 2 o'clock.
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0: Ah, there you are, Johnny Cash. We got three in a row there. Hey, Porter, I Walk the Line and Folsom Prison. And Johnny Cash was born in a little town called Kingsland in Arkansas, US of A. And most of his songs were all about, you know, sorrow, moral tribulation, redemption, all those sort of things. Ah, it's now 1 minute after two. Man, time flies.
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4: Hello is contained and has taken a number of steps to secure its systems. And the experience of the electricity and gas customers in New South Wales is being sought. Shannon Kirkwood has more.
5: The state's pricing regulator, the Independent Pricing and Regulatory Tribunal, says it wants to understand the issues customers are facing with energy retailers, whether that's prices or shopping around. Tribunal member Jonathan Copples says electricity and gas prices in the state have risen faster than inflation for several years, which has left many households and small businesses facing challenges in paying those bills. The pricing regulator also says it's looking at changes in how households access and consume electricity. Submissions close on the 1st of September.
4: And overseas, another heat wave is expected to hit Spain and France again this week as both nations fight major wildfires. A blaze burning in France's southwest is approaching Bordeaux but remains out of control in what President Emmanuel Macron says is the toughest fire situation faced by the country since the Second World War. Meanwhile, Spain's Prime Minister Pedro Sanchez says crews are facing a challenging day ahead as they race to contain two of the worst fires on record near Madrid.
6: This is the new reality. Summers are becoming increasingly difficult, destructive and therefore deadly.
4: The ABC with the translation there. And taking a look at sport in AFL, Collingwood vice-captain Braden Maynard will likely miss the remainder of the regular season. Maynard will have surgery on his left knee in a blow to the Magpies, who are in eighth place on the ladder. Coach Craig McRae confirmed this afternoon that Maynard avoided any structural damage to his left knee, but he'll likely miss 3 or 4 weeks of play. This Thursday, Collingwood take on Geelong in the first game of round 21. And in more sport, Australia has won 9 gold medals at the Commonwealth Games today. 7 came in the pool, 1 on the track and 1 in gymnastics.
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10: Stay there. The latest weather is next.
0: That's exactly right. Tuesday's weather until midnight tonight. The winds are northerly, 10 to 15 knots, and then they go northwesterly in the late evening. Seas below 1 metre, the swell southerly around 1 metre. Today, well, partly cloudy day, and we're expecting a shower somewhere. And in the north, maybe, and the winds will change in the early afternoon. 22 degrees right now, humidity 53%, and the winds are east-northeasterly at 11 kilometres an hour. Looking ahead for Wednesday, 5 in the morning, top of 23. Thursday, 3 in the morning, and a top of 19. Also just as cold on Friday. A bit overcast during the course of the day with 3 in the morning and a top of 20 degrees.

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0: Ah, yes, take the last train to Clarksville. Howdy, howdy, everybody. Welcome to 5060s Rock and Roll here on Ravon. And that's Manfred Mann and the Monkees there, instrumental-wise and vocal-wise. Also, the same thing happened with Goldfinger. We had the instrumental from the Jets and Shirley Bassey with the big hit, Goldfinger. The Eagles started it all. They're out of the UK. They were an instrumental group that came before the Eagles in America. They had an instrumental called Special Agent, and that's what it was all about. Secret agent man, that sort of thing. Oh, when we come back, we've got a whole lot more. Make you feel a whole lot better.
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That's the big hit out of the 60s there for the Zombies. Also Zoot in there. You better get going. Well, yeah, I'm running behind time. Here's Merv Benton and the Tamalas.

0: Oh, we keep on playing the hits, don't we? Yeah, like that one from Lynn Randell and Chow Baby. Also, Donovan Catch the Wind and Merv Benton and the Tumblers. And come on and get me to this one from the Young Rascals, especially for you here on Rave On. But before we go on with that, just want to tell you that one of the best things you can do is join a radio station. 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

0: 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Yes, that's the Young Rascals.
1: 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And this has been a take
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0: Oh, I certainly do. Keep you hanging on there by the Small Faces, Ronnie Burns and Coal Man. All out of the late 60s, about 66, 67. And when we come back, Vanilla Fudge and You Keep Me Hanging On. Yeah. 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

0: pre-days of rock and roll there. Yeah, it wasn't until 1956 that they actually predicted rock and roll. But that was 1954, the Crew Cuts, and they had the best-selling song called Shaboom. And they said it was a forerunner of 50s rock and roll. The tune stayed at the top for 7 weeks, including their Wilbert Harrison with his original out of 1954, Kansas City. Rave on Tuesday afternoons.
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9: Hello, I'm Alyssa Delfs. A prominent rabbi is advocating for more religious competency at the Royal Commission into Anti-Semitism and Social Cohesion. At the inquiry, the Jewish House Rabbi Mendel Chief Executive, Mendel Castell, suggested displaying Jewish iconography at institutions like hospitals to create a sense of safety. Rabbi Castell says there was real fear in the Jewish community within the health sector following increased reports of confrontation.
10: What's happened is that people are concerned about going to hospital. People are concerned about putting down on their admission form that they're Jewish. People are afraid. I've had people who have an Israeli accent who are afraid to sort of talk to the nurse because they'll pick up that they might be Israeli.
9: The new Premier of Victoria says today marks the start of something new for the state. Ben Carroll was sworn into the top job this afternoon alongside his new deputy, Gabrielle Williams, following the resignation of Jacinta Allen.
11: But it is clear that on key issues that matter to Victorians, our government does need to go in a new direction. As Premier, I will deliver that new direction. That's why today we are saying enough is enough.
9: Meantime, former Victorian Premier Miss Allen says she wants to be remembered as a leader who made a difference in women's health. She says as a woman and a mother who lives with endometriosis, she led a government who listened to the health concerns of women and girls.
12: Tens of thousands of you wrote in. We opened 15 women's health clinics across the state. We've rolled out the Green Whistle for pain relief free of charge. And you can get the pill at the chemist without having to pay to see a GP.
9: The search for a missing infant in waters off South Australia's coast has entered a second day. Yesterday, authorities were called to an area of coastline near Port Macdonald after an abandoned vehicle was found with its engine running. South Australian police later located the body of a woman and her toddler in the ocean. A second infant, a two-month-old boy, remains unaccounted for. SA Police Commissioner Grant Stevens provided an update earlier today.
13: What I can say is that despite the weather today, which is not good, the searching is continuing for the infant. There are no indications at this point of any specific location to search, so the CFS, SES and police and volunteers are doing an exceptional job to try and locate the small child.
9: And Parkinson's Australia is urging Australians not to be fooled into believing the use of a herbicide linked to the disease is ending. Shannon Kirkwood reports.
14: Syngenta has announced it's removing all paraquat-containing products in Australia and New Zealand on commercial grounds following new restrictions announced by the pesticides regulator. In an opinion piece, Parkinson's Australia CEO Olivia Nasaris says there are other companies ready to take its place, such as Chinese agrochemical company Nanjing Red Sun. She says it's also a major producer of the chemical. That's despite China banning its use domestically. Paraquat is banned in more than 70 countries. Ms. Nasaris is asking, when will the government prioritise the health of Australians and join that list? Parkinson's Australia has previously warned the continued use of the herbicide will have catastrophic health consequences.
9: And taking a look at sport in tennis, Australian veteran Bernard Tomic is back in Mexico for the Los Cabos Open, where he hopes to continue today's success. This morning, Tomic defeated his Mexican opponent, Juan Hernandez Serrano, 6-1, 6-0. Tomic has made it through to the round of 16, where he'll battle Karen Khachanov on Thursday.
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16: Stay there. The latest weather is next.
0: And the weather forecast for this last hour for me, and it's a partly cloudy day with a slight chance of a shower, maybe in the north somewhere, and the winds will be north-northwesterly, 15 to 20 kilometres an hour, and going west-northwesterly in the afternoon. 22 degrees today, humidity 48%, and the winds right now at the present moment east-northeasterly at 13 kilometres an hour. Looking ahead for Wednesday, a sunny day with 5 in the morning, a top of 23. Thursday the same with 3 in the morning, a little colder for the toes, and top of 19 degrees. Friday, the shower clouds are coming around, and it's going to be 3 in the morning and a top of 20 degrees.
16: 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You ready? Good. It's time for more Vegas Country.

Howdy, howdy, everybody. Welcome to the last hour of Rave On, half hour of country, half hour of great old rock and roll, 50s and 60s. Great way to start off with Pamela Yvonne Tillis, better known as Pam Tillis, born in a place called Plant City, Florida, US of A. American country music singer, songwriter, record producer. She's an actress. She's been in shows on TV as well. She is the eldest child of country singer Mel Tillis, who had, you know, Ruby Don't Take Your Love to Town. That was his big writing and hit back in the early days. After recording unsuccessful pop material, Pam shifted to country, and it's a good thing she did because it sounds a lot better with her. Like Maybe It Was Memphis, and this one I love because I gotta say, Mia Vida Loca. If you

0: There you are, Pam Tillis, and welcome to My Crazy Life. That's what Mi Vida Loco means, and also maybe it was Memphis, out of 93-95. And man, great singer, isn't she? Yes. We've got a lot more coming your way here on Rave On.
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That's the new single by Brendan McMahon, Australian country bass, Living Our Dream. Well, we certainly can live our dream. He's Josh Turner, says, why don't we just dance?

0: That's Gary Allen and Watching Aeroplanes. Also, Josh Turner, Why Don't We Just Dance? Time for a classic from the past.
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0: 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And if you love me, let me know. Yeah, the phone number's 1300 826 536. 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
0: Just an update on the weather. It's 21 degrees, humidity 56%, and the winds northeasterly at 17 kilometres an hour.
4: Oh, Teddy. I just want to be young, baby. Thank you, man.

That's Cliff Richard and the Shadows to start us off with our 50s and 60s rock and roll there, and 20 Flight Rock, a song that was originally by Eddie Cochran, but just about everybody did it. Cliff Richard, I'm the Lonely One, also Shadows, the Warlord. One more for them, Shadows. This one I like a lot, and maybe you do too. It's Genie with a light brown lamp.

0: A reminder that school speed zones are now in operation. Speed limits of 40 kilometres per hour and below should now be observed. New South Wales school zones generally operate between 8 to 9:30am and 2:30 to 4pm on school days.
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2: And on this day in rock and roll history, we go back to 1954 on July the 28th. The first press interview with 19-year-old Elvis Presley was published in his hometown newspaper, the Memphis Press. And columnist Edwin Howard had quietly spoken with Elvis the day before while the singer took a lunch break from his truck driving job at Crown Electric. His column, Howard wrote, "This boy has something that seems to appeal to everybody, equally popular on folk, race, and, didn't call any rock and roll, did he?" Okay, 1956, Gene Vincent made his first appearance on national TV on the Perry Como Craft Music Hall show. What a title. His first single, Bebopalula, was still climbing the charts. Elvis Presley also in 1956 on July the 28th. "I Want You, I Need You, I Love You" rose to number one on the Billboard Hot 100. Birthday books up next.

0: very happy birthday to all those people celebrating on the 28th of July. You share it with some people like George Cummings from Dr. Hook, born in 1938, and also the guitar player from Electric Flag. They had a hit with Killing Floor. Mike Bloomfield, born in 1943. Rick Wright from Pink Floyd, born in 1945. Jonathan Edwards had a hit with Sunshine, born in 1946. And last of all, Peter Doyle, the guitarist vocalist for the New Seekers, born in 1949.
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0: a great way to finish up the program. It's nearly 4 minutes to the hour of 4 o'clock. There's Jose Feliciano and Adios Amor, which means see you later, love. La-di-da's in there with Little Girl and also All My Lovin', the song that absolutely knocked us dead when Young Talent Time used to come on TV in those very, very early days.
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Thank you very much for your company.

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3: Good afternoon, I'm Alyssa Delfs. Seven birds in South Australia have tested positive for the deadly H5N1 bird flu. The CSIRO confirmed the cases in seven greater crested terns found on beaches around the state, including Port Macdonnell, Cape Jaffa and Beachport. Across Australia, 27 cases have been confirmed nationally, but the federal government says analysis is underway to determine if the disease is spreading between local birds. Crested terns are a common local seabird in South Australia, while all other detections of the disease were discovered in migratory birds. Australia could soon open its first oil refinery in 60 years. The federal and Western Australian governments announced a $4 million pre-feasibility study will get underway to determine if the new refinery could be viable. If approved, it would take the number of oil refineries in Australia to three, with four shut down under the previous coalition government. Prime Minister Anthony Albanese spruiked the plan today.
4: It would create a major boost for local jobs and manufacturing, along with our sovereign capability. And that's what this whole project and this whole great city is about. It's about building sovereign capability, building resilience, making Australia less vulnerable to the shocks of which we've seen since February 28.
3: Meanwhile, the opposition is supportive of the study, but Coalition Leader Angus Taylor says changes will be needed around environmental policy.
5: If we're to have the energy we need as a country, we need fuel security. We need fuel security. And I see today Prime Minister has floated a plan for another fuel refinery in this country. Well, we support fuel refining, but we need to see a serious plan. And you can't have a serious plan when you're supporting the net zero policies that this government is supporting.
3: The experiences of electricity and gas customers in New South Wales is being sought. Shannon Kirkwood has the details.
6: The state's pricing regulator, the Independent Pricing and Regulatory Tribunal, says it wants to understand the issues customers are facing with energy retailers, whether that's prices or shopping around. Tribunal member Jonathan Koppel says electricity and gas prices in the state have risen faster than inflation for several years, which has left many households and small businesses facing challenges in paying those bills. The pricing regulator also says it's looking at changes in how households access and consume electricity. Submissions close on the 1st of September.
3: And solutions are being sought to help older Australians living alone rediscover the motivation and enjoyment to prepare nutritious meals. The Home Plate Insights, led by the Maggie Beer Foundation, has released research today which reveals a lack of motivation, loneliness and a reason to cook are among the barriers to eating well for older people who live alone. Speaking to National Radio News, Home Plate Insights project lead Claire Farger says a roadmap of practical initiatives will help address the gaps.
7: Maybe it's going to be cooking clubs, or maybe it's going to be just simply being provided with very simple 3, 4, 5 ingredient recipes that are easy to follow if this is the first time you've cooked. We don't know what those solutions are. We know that it won't be one solution because every community we spoke to had different needs and desires.
3: And taking a look at sport now, in AFL, Collingwood vice-captain Braden Maynard will likely miss the remainder of the regular season. Maynard will have surgery on his left knee in a blow to the Magpies, who are in eighth place on the ladder. Coach Craig McRae confirmed this afternoon that Maynard avoided any structural damage to his knee, but he'll likely miss 3 or 4 weeks of play. This Thursday, Collingwood take on Geelong in the first game of round 21.
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9: This is Tank FM's weather update for Kempsey and the Macleay Valley. Tuesday's outlook is mostly sunny. Slight chance of a shower along the coastal fringe, near zero chance elsewhere. Winds will be light. Kempsey 22, Southwest Rocks 19 and Willawarren 22 degrees. Wednesday's weather is mostly sunny. Areas of morning frost about higher ground. Winds west to northwesterly 15 to 20 kilometers per hour, tending west to southwesterly 15 to 25 kilometers per hour during the day, then becoming light during the evening. Kempsey 23, Southwest Rocks 19 and Willawarren 22 degrees. Thursday's outlook is mostly sunny. Areas of morning frost inland. Slight chance of a shower along the coastal fringe in the evening. Near zero chance of rain elsewhere. Light winds becoming south to southeasterly 15 to 20 kilometres per hour during the afternoon, then becoming light during the evening. Kempsey 19, Southwest Rocks 17 and Willawarren 19 degrees. That's your Macleay Valley forecast completed, right here on Tank FM.
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At night with his music, no cause for despair. He's loved years that were great, and old mates from near and far. But I think most of all, when all's said and done,

Peter Wells by name, well known around town for his honest and old-fashioned style. 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And memories past stay with him today of things that he'll never regret. But tomorrow's to come, and he's living in hope of further good times to never forget. He's loved years that were great, and old mates from near and afar. 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But I think most of all,

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3: Hello, I'm Alyssa Delfs. The new Premier of Victoria has called a Royal Commission into corruption within the construction sector. Ben Carroll was sworn in today as the 50th State Premier following the resignation of Jacinta Allen. In his first address, Mr. Carroll announced the inquiry and distanced himself from the Labor leaders he previously served.
4: Let me make one thing very clear. I am not Daniel Andrews. I am not Jacinta Allen. I will do things differently because different times require a new approach.
3: It comes after Ms. Allen faced mounting criticism in recent months following revelations of corruption on big build projects. Ms. Allen refused to call a royal commission into the sector, prompting Mr. Carroll's pledge today. Meantime, the Prime Minister, Anthony Albanese, has praised Jacinta Allen for her time at the helm.
5: Jacinta Allen is someone who I think is a very decent human being, someone who's motivated by her passionate belief in the lifestyle and in education, health, transport of Victorians.
3: The National Farmers Federation says the possibility of a new oil refinery in Australia is a welcome step forward. Laura Devoy reports.
6: The Prime Minister and Western Australian Premier have announced $4 million in joint funding for a pre-feasibility study into a new large-scale oil refinery. It would be the first facility of its kind built in Australia since the 1960s, and the leaders say it would create thousands of jobs. Australia once had 8 oil refineries, but only 2 remain. The proposed new facility would be built by a company which is already building a urea plant in WA. The National Farmers Federation says it has long called for greater sovereign capability for fuel and fertiliser.
3: Last year, 118,804 people got married in Australia, just over 2,000 less than the year before. The Australian Bureau of Statistics has released its latest marriages and divorce data. It found that while the divorce rate rose slightly last year, the median duration between marriage and separation is up to 9.4 years compared to 8.8 years 2 decades ago. It also found that November 10th, 2012 still holds the top spot as the most popular marriage date of all time, with more than 3,000 marriages in one day. And wintry weather on the cards for the southeast of the country tomorrow, with dry conditions on the way for the west. The Bureau of Meteorology's Sarah Scully has the forecast.
7: Scattered showers with possible small hail will continue across the southeast, but will ease throughout the day as that cold front and trough make its way out into the Tasman Sea. Showers are also expected to ease across eastern parts of the country as a much drier air mass pushes into southern parts of Queensland.
3: And taking a look at sport, new Wallabies coach Les Kiss has addressed his Australian side for the first time in the role ahead of next year's Home Rugby World Cup. Before that, the Wallabies began preparations in Sydney today for their August 8 test against Japan in Osaka. Australia will host the Brave Blossoms a week later in Townsville. Kiss told his squad that there will be tweaks to the machine built by previous coach Joe Schmidt. And in AFL, Brisbane's Ty Gallop will appear at the tribunal tonight, charged with serious misconduct. It comes after the 20-year-old tackled Port Adelaide forward Mitch Georgiadis onto the ground on Sunday before grabbing his jumper and shoving him back into the turf face first after the ball was clear of the area. The AFL is expected to ask for a multi-week suspension.
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1: This is Tank FM's weather update for Kempsey and the Macleay Valley. Tuesday's outlook is mostly sunny. Slight chance of a shower along the coastal fringe, near zero chance elsewhere. Winds will be light. Kempsey 22, Southwest Rocks 19 and Willawarren 22 degrees. Wednesday's weather is mostly sunny. Areas of morning frost about higher ground. Winds west to northwesterly 15 to 20 km per hour, tending west to southwesterly 15 to 25 km per hour during the day, then becoming light during the evening. Kempsey 23, Southwest Rocks 19 and Willawarren 22 degrees. Thursday's outlook is mostly sunny. Areas of morning frost inland. Slight chance of a shower along the coastal fringe in the evening. Near zero chance of rain elsewhere. Light winds becoming south to southeasterly 15 to 20 kilometers per hour during the afternoon, then becoming light during the evening. Kempsey 19, Southwest Rocks 17 and Willawarren 19 degrees. That's your Maclay Valley forecast completed, right here on Tank FM.
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3: Hello, I'm Alyssa Delfs. South Australia police say they've been unsuccessful today in the search for a two-month-old boy who went missing in waters off the coastline near Port Macdonald. Yesterday, authorities were called to the area after an abandoned vehicle was found with its engine running. South Australian police later located the body of a woman and her toddler in the ocean, while the other infant remains unaccounted for. Superintendent Trent Cox says the search operation will continue tomorrow.
4: We will continue to leave no stone unturned to continue this search, but the search has been suspended as of 3:30 this afternoon due to concerns about the conditions and the impacts on those who were conducting the search. It became too dangerous to continue. The information we have from survivability experts is that it is very, very unlikely that the missing baby has survived to this point.
3: A pro-Palestine group is set to challenge Queensland's controversial hate speech laws in the High Court, saying the ban on two disputed slogans unlawfully criminalises political speech. A group of seven activists from Justice for Palestine filed a constitutional challenge to the state legislation that outlaws the phrases when used in a way that makes a member of the public feel menaced, harassed or offended. The activists formally launched the High Court challenge at a rally outside Queensland Parliament House today. Heavy vehicle drivers are being warned of fines if caught breaching new laws. The reforms come into effect on Saturday and are aimed at improving safety and productivity for the heavy vehicle sector. Speaking to National Radio News, National Heavy Vehicle Regulator Director of Strategic Policy Paul Daly says truck drivers should be well aware of the new rules.
5: If you're in breach of the legislation, whether it's today or when the new amendments come in, you will face consequences. That said, we've got around 400 penalties across the legislation. 71 of those are changing, with 21 of those going down and 50 of them going up. So consequences remain, as they always do.
3: Parkinson's Australia is urging Australians not to be fooled into believing the use of a herbicide linked to the disease is ending. Shannon Kirkwood reports.
6: Syngenta has announced it's removing all paraquat-containing products in Australia and New Zealand on commercial grounds following new restrictions announced by the pesticides regulator. In an opinion piece, Parkinson's Australia CEO Olivia Nassaris says there are other companies ready to take its place, such as Chinese agrochemical company Nanjing Red Sun. She says it's also a major producer of the chemical. That's despite China banning its use domestically. Paraquat is banned in more than 70 countries. Ms. Nassaris is asking, when will the government prioritise the health of Australians and join that list? Parkinson's Australia has previously warned the continued use of the herbicide will have catastrophic health consequences.
3: And women from across the country have gathered in the central west of New South Wales for the Australian Women in Agriculture National Conference. Taking place in Orange today, there were plenty of discussions around weather, school pickups, AI, crops, health education and staffing. Experts say AI could shoulder much of the mental load, with technology forecast to expand exponentially in the next decade into autonomous sprayers, pollinators and fencing. Here's what some attendees had to say about the conference.
7: This conference just draws women who are innovative, creative, is educated, who want to do well in farming and agriculture. We would just like to open our eyes to different women in industry and try and learn something along the way.
3: And in sport, in NRL, the Tigers have named Adam Dwayhe as halfback for this weekend's clash against the Eels. Dwayhe earned the recall and will start at his preferred position after returning to training today for the first time since his decision last week to step down against Canberra.
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8: 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The latest weather is next.
9: From the Bureau of Meteorology, this is your weather update for the Macleay Valley over the next few days. Wednesday's weather is mostly sunny. Winds west to northwesterly 15 to 20 kilometres per hour, tending west to southwesterly 15 to 25 kilometres per hour during the day, then becoming light during the evening. Kempsey 23, Southwest Rocks 19 and Willawarren 23 degrees. Thursday's outlook is mostly sunny. Areas of morning frost inland. Slight chance of a shower along the coastal fringe in the evening. Near zero chance of rain elsewhere. Light winds becoming south to southeasterly 15 to 20 kilometres per hour during the afternoon, then becoming light during the evening. Kempsey 19, Southwest Rocks 17 and Willawarren 19 degrees. Friday's forecast is partly cloudy. Areas of frost and the chance of fog inland in the morning. Medium chance of showers along the coastal fringe, slight chance elsewhere. Light winds becoming south to southeasterly 15 to 20 kilometres per hour during the day, then becoming light during the afternoon. Kempsey 20, Southwest Rocks 17, Crescent Head 19 and Willawarren 20 degrees. That's your catch-up of the latest local weather on 103.1 Tank FM.
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3: Hello, I'm Alyssa Delfs. Victoria's new Premier Ben Carroll and Deputy Gabrielle Williams say they will lead the state with integrity. In his first move at the helm, Mr. Carroll announced a royal commission into the construction industry following allegations of corruption in recent months. Speaking to a press conference after being sworn in, Ms. Williams says this is a chance to reset and shift priorities.
4: I think it's become abundantly clear from the last few days that a majority of the Labor caucus, after being out and about in their communities, felt that we needed to reset to better align the government's priorities with the priorities that have been discussed around kitchen tables around the state. Making sure that with a new team we could come in and ensure that we were meeting those concerns where they were at in the Victorian community.
3: Authorities are investigating to determine if the H5N1 bird flu is spreading between local birds. Detections of the disease have mainly been found in migratory birds, but today seven greater crested terns, common in South Australia, tested positive. Across the country, 27 cases have been confirmed, but it has not spread to poultry or national agriculture systems. The Bureau of Meteorology has confirmed the 2025-26 financial year was Australia's ninth warmest on record. Shannon Kirkwood has the details.
5: The Weather Bureau's latest climate and water statement shows the area averaged mean temperature was 1.02 degrees Celsius above the 1961 to 1990 average. It was the ninth warmest summer on record since 1910 to 11. It was also the 10th wettest summer on record, with area averaged rainfall 27% above the average. Total surface water storage volume was 65% of available capacity at the end of June. It dropped only slightly from the previous year, and sea surface temperatures were 0.75 degrees above average, the second warmest on record.
3: Overseas, Japan has been struck by a 7.1 magnitude earthquake tonight. It hit the southwestern Kumamoto prefecture at a depth of 10 kilometres, sparking warnings for seven nearby areas on Kyushu Island. Waves of up to 1 metre high are expected, with two affected areas receiving tsunami alerts as a result of the quake. Back home, the most popular date to walk down the aisle in Australia has been revealed. More than 2,000 couples got married on October 25 last year, making it the most popular date to wed. That's according to new stats from the Australian Bureau of Statistics out today. The data showed there were 118,804 marriages in Australia in 2025 and 49,148 divorces. Meanwhile, spring weddings were the most popular, with November 22 the second most chosen date to marry. And wintry weather is on the cards for the southeast of the country tomorrow, with scattered showers easing throughout the day. Rain is also expected to decline across the east. The Bureau of Meteorology's Sarah Scully has the forecast for the west of Australia.
6: While elsewhere across the country, the weather will be dominated by this strong and slow-moving high-pressure system that will bring generally settled and dry weather, with just some morning fog and frost patches through inland southern parts.
3: And taking a look at sport, it's set to be a big night at the Commonwealth Games in Glasgow. It's the final day of the artistic gymnastics, rounding off with the individual apparatus finals, with Georgia Godwin hoping to add to her medal collection. Meanwhile, Brianna Scott is in the beam final. In athletics action, women's high jump duo Nicola Olasluggers and Eleanor Patterson will go for gold. And in netball, Australia's diamonds take on Malawi. On day five, Australia are leading the medal tally with 26 gold and 59 medals in total.
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7: 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The latest weather is next.
8: From the Bureau of Meteorology, this is your weather update for the Macleay Valley over the next few days. Wednesday's weather is mostly sunny. Winds west to northwesterly 15 to 20 kilometres per hour, tending west to southwesterly 15 to 25 kilometres per hour during the day, then becoming light during the evening. Kempsey 23, Southwest Rocks 19 and Willawarren 23 degrees. Thursday's outlook is mostly sunny. Areas of morning frost inland. Slight chance of a shower along the coastal fringe in the evening. near zero chance of rain elsewhere. Light winds becoming south to southeasterly 15 to 20 kilometres per hour during the afternoon, then becoming light during the evening. Kempsey 19, Southwest Rocks 17 and Willawarren 19 degrees. Friday's forecast is partly cloudy. Areas of frost and the chance of fog inland in the morning. Medium chance of showers along the coastal fringe, slight chance elsewhere. Light winds becoming south to southeasterly 15 to 20 kilometres per hour during the day, then becoming light during the afternoon. Kempsey 20, Southwest Rocks 17, Crescent Head 19 and Willawarren 20 degrees. That's your catch-up of the latest local weather on 103.1 Tank FM.
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12: Hello again, Artie here, as we head into another month of the Chronicle of the '70s from Go to Woe. To the early releases of the month, and on the 4th of June, Australian band Masters Apprentices were again at the forefront. 1970 was the year the Masters hit London as part of their Hoadley's Battle of the Sounds first prize. It was also the time the band set up their own booking agency, Drum, having dispensed with the services of Daryl Samble. This song was caught up in the Radio Royalties row of the time, but still managed huge sales.

the Masters. And turn up your radio. Yes, indeed, play it loud. Now to the second release of June 1970, and this is from a Pittsburgh-based rock band, The Jaggers. This is their first hit, written by Donnie Iris.

Not a big hit here by any reckoning, the rapper by the Jaggers, which managed number two on the American Billboard chart. Now to established artists, Simon and Garfunkel, who were on a roll since Bridge Over Troubled Waters. This was their third single release from the Bridge album and came out of a late night party with the pair and a few mates banging on an old piano.

song was actually named after Saint Cecilia, the patron of music in the Catholic faith. Another American band out of Brighton in Michigan was Frigid Pink. This was their third attempt at a hit, reaching the top 10 of the Billboard chart.

0: Electric Pink and their one and only hit in Australia, their version of the Eric Burdon song of about 5 years earlier, The House of the Rising Sun. Back in a moment with more great music out of America.
1: 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It's a light, bright and breezy mix of music with lots of interviews from your favourite stars of the 60s, 70s and 80s. 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Right here on 103.1 Tank FM.
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0: As we continue with the releases of June 1970, we turn our focus to Winnipeg in Canada, and a band that began life as Chad Allen and the Expressions, changing the name to The Guess Who in the late 60s, with Burton Cummings and Randy Bachman on board.

from the album of the same name, American Woman from The Gazoo. Another gold record and a success in America, Canada, Netherlands, Switzerland, Austria, UK, New Zealand, and here. Now to something completely different. Hendrik Nicholas Theodore Simons, better known as Heinke. The son of a coal miner in the Netherlands, Heinke used to sing along with the jukebox to entertain the customers at his father's cafe. At the age of 11, he entered a song contest, won it, and was signed up, becoming rapidly very successful and quite wealthy. His only success in the English language, however, was this.

for sure, I'll always love you, because you're the best mama.

5-year little boy from Haiti, described at the time by the Los Angeles Times as the hottest property in Europe. As an aside, he became a massive success in China after starring in films that were among the first released to the Chinese population. Now to Melbourne girl Pat Carroll, who was already popular following her many TV appearances with a good friend Olivia Newton-John on Channel 7 and 9. Both were regulars on Bandstand and The Go Show. This song was released in the second week of June and shared the spotlight with a version recorded by Dana for the Eurovision Song Contest and went on to win. The version by Dana did well overseas, but due to the record royalty spat that continued, Pat Carroll got all the local airplay. To show no favour, here's both versions. We'll start with Dana and segue to Pat Carroll.

All Kinds of Everything, there sung by both Pat Carroll and Dana. Now to a song by a Dutch band, headed up by Jan Visser and Hans Bowens. We knew Hans better as George Baker. The band is George Baker's selection. The song is credited as Little Green Bag. But if you listen carefully, you will note the lyric is actually looking back on the track for a little green back, a reference to the American dollar. It appears the producers thought it was about someone hunting for their marijuana stash and became Little Green Bag. Looking

George Baker selection with a huge hit that gets great airplay all these years later. Now a big switch to an American country music singer, songwriter and guitarist, Barbara Ann Martin, better known as Bobby, who had local success in America in the mid-60s and in fact was a regular on television's Dean Martin show of that era. In 1970, she had her first hit in that 5 years with this.

Opposite from Bobby Martin. Back to Aussie talent now, and a member of the ARIA Hall of Fame, Russell Morris, who will always be remembered for the iconic The Real Thing, produced by Molly Meldrum in 1969. Following some success with Part 3 into Paper Walls and The Girl That I Love, Morris recorded this song, written by English songwriter Raymond Froggatt. This is Rachel. Gather.

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6: One of the things about Australian music is that it isn't always Australian music. Sometimes it's New Zealand music. In 1968, a band was formed in New Zealand by guitarist Murray Partridge. The band, Freshwater, which moved across the ditch to Oz in 1969. They signed with the W&G label in Melbourne and in 1970 moved to Caesars International label to release this.

Freshwater there are the double-sided singles Satan and Satan's Woman, inspired by the Manson murders in the USA. The tracks were regarded as controversial at the time, and some conservative radio stations in Sydney refused to play it. And that didn't stop it from getting to number 28 in the chart. The last week of June 1970 saw another release from prolific performers Creedence Clearwater Revival, another double A-side, Run Through the Jungle and Up Around the Bend. The tracks were released to support the band's upcoming European tour before starting work on the Cosmos Factory album. Here's a bit of both sides.

Johnny Warwick, Let Me Go to Him. Now, to wrap up this edition of the 70s from Go to Woe comes a massive song. It was written by Paul McCartney and credited to Lennon McCartney and released by the Beatles a month after the band's breakup. It became the band's final number one hit. But it wasn't all the Beatles' version. Although we didn't hear a lot about it, the father of Elvis Costello, a man named Ross McManus, recorded a version that was released at the same time under the name Day Costello, which also charted here. So, first up, the Beatles.

0: The lesser played version of The Long and Winding Road by Ross McManus as Dave Costello, which actually reached 16 on the Australian charts.
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0: We pass the halfway mark of 1970 and head into the new financial year with releases from The King, The Jackson 5, Simon and Garfunkel, and a song released by three different artists at the same time.
1: The 70s Go to Woe is produced in the studios of Artie's Audio Services. The program is produced in association with The Book, Top 40 Research by Jim Barnes and Stephen Skeynes, and For the Record, Australian Pop Culture, 1964 to 2017, written by Steve Woods. Tim Stackpole speaking.

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3: BBC News with Fiona MacDonald. The authorities in France say the devastating wildfires around Bordeaux have been stabilised overnight, but remain unpredictable and dangerous. President Macron says these are the most severe fires France has faced since the Second World War. Gwyn Loder is near Bordeaux.
4: Best was to see how the authorities were dealing with this crisis. We had to pass through several police cordons as we made our way there. As journalists, we were allowed through those cordons, travelling through villages and towns which were more or less ghost towns, almost completely deserted as people had fled, as bushfires were breaking out sporadically. You didn't know where the next one was going to start and take hold. But there were several emergency service crews there battling the blazes as they broke out.
3: In neighbouring Spain, firefighters have also reported favourable conditions overnight. Iran's state broadcaster says two men who took part in nationwide anti-government protests have been publicly executed in the city of Isfahan. Footage on social media shows protesters gathering near Ali Khani Square to oppose the executions, resulting in clashes with security forces. Anwar Hassan at Irajan reports.
5: It's the latest in a series of executions carried out by the Iranian authorities since the mass anti-government protests that peaked in January. Thousands of protesters were killed during a crackdown by the authorities. Tehran says the latest prisoners to be executed were involved in the killings of four security personnel in Ali Khani Square during the protests. Earlier this month, two other men were hanged over similar charges. UN rights experts say at least 24 people have been executed in connection with the uprising so far.
3: A strong earthquake has hit the southern Japanese coastal city of Kumamoto on Kyushu Island. Japan's meteorological agency said it measured 7.1. Power was knocked out for thousands of people, but the electricity operator said there were no irregularities at the Sendai and Genkai nuclear power stations. Here's Jake Kwon.
6: According to NHK, the public broadcaster, the authorities have issued tsunami warning in the immediate shore area right next to the epicenter. So the epicenter was on the land of the island Kyushu, and the immediate bay area to the west of the island, there has been a tsunami warning. Now, NHK has reported that the first wave of the tsunami had already reached the land about the height of 1 meter. And now they're looking out for any potential next waves happening.
3: The authorities in Pakistan-administered Kashmir say violence has broken out at the end of the first phase of regional elections. Officials said one paramilitary officer had been killed and three others injured in clashes with supporters of the Joint Awami Action Committee, a coalition of civil society groups banned under anti-terrorism laws. You're listening to the latest world news from the BBC. Ukraine's President Volodymyr Zelensky is due to meet Donald Trump at the White House, seeking stronger air defences and greater pressure on Russia to end the war. Paul Adams reports from Kyiv.
7: There are the first hesitant signs of a renewed diplomatic push from Washington, but Ukraine's leader knows that Donald Trump likes a winner. 17 months after Mr. Trump told him he had no cards, Mr. Zelensky will present Ukraine as stronger than ever and worthy of his backing. As part of its efforts to persuade Mr. Trump, Ukraine has rolled out the red carpet to the far-right MAGA influencer Laura Luma. She's known to have Donald Trump's ear, something her Ukrainian hosts are acutely aware of.
3: Following his meeting with President Zelensky, Donald Trump is due to meet Israel's Prime Minister Benjamin Netanyahu at the White House for their first talk since the war with Iran began. Mr. Netanyahu says Iran's nuclear program will be his main priority. Oman is reported to have proposed a regional system for managing the Strait of Hormuz, under which shipping companies would make voluntary payments for navigation and safety services. The plan would prevent Iran from exercising sole control of the waterway and is modelled on arrangements in the Strait of Malacca. It comes amid efforts to reopen a route which carried about a fifth of global energy supplies before the war disrupted shipping. Hundreds of tiny endangered snails have been reintroduced to a rocky island of the Portuguese archipelago of Madeira, saving the species from extinction. After collecting the last 21 remaining snails of Geometra coronula from the Atlantic island of Bugio, French and British scientists embarked on a large breeding program. They then had to battle through rough weather and scramble up a cliff face to find snail-friendly rocks and reintroduce the mollusks to the wild. BBC News.
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9: From the Bureau of Meteorology, this is your weather update for the Macleay Valley over the next few days. Wednesday's weather is mostly sunny. Winds west to northwesterly 15 to 20 kilometers per hour, tending west to southwesterly 15 to 25 kilometers per hour during the day, then becoming light during the evening. Kempsey 23, Southwest Rocks 19 and Willawarren 23 degrees. Thursday's outlook is mostly sunny. Areas of morning frost inland. Slight chance of a shower along the coastal fringe in the evening. Near zero chance of rain elsewhere. Light winds becoming south to southeasterly 15 to 20 kilometers per hour during the afternoon, then becoming light during the evening. Kempsey 19, Southwest Rocks 17 and Willawarren 19 degrees. Friday's forecast is partly cloudy. Areas of frost and the chance of fog inland in the morning. Medium chance of showers along the coastal fringe, slight chance elsewhere. Light winds becoming south to southeasterly 15 to 20 kilometers per hour during the day, then becoming light during the afternoon. Kempsey 20, Southwest Rocks 17, Crescent Head 19 and Willawarren 20 degrees. That's your catch-up of the latest local weather on 103.1 Tank FM.
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16: And welcome to It's Time, the show where we look at the best of the Australian national charts between the 60s and the 90s, using the Kent Music Report, the Australian Music Report, and the ARIA charts. Today we're looking at the best of the charts from this week in 1997. William, what's coming up on today's show?
17: Coming up on today's show, we've got Blur, Savage Garden, Leonardo's Bride and Quindon Tarver.
18: And let's start off today's show at number 20 on the Australian National Charts this week on the 28th of July 1997. Here's British band Oasis and You Know What I Mean.

0: That's Do You Know What I Mean by Oasis at number 20 on the Australian National Charts this week on the 28th of July 1997. It was the lead single from Oasis's third album, Be Here Now. Written by Noel Gallagher, the track is characterised by its massive layered production, featuring feedback, Morse code, and various Beatles references. Noel Gallagher admitted the lyrics were intentionally vague, although the line, coming in a mess, going out in style, reflected the band's rise from Manchester to global stardom.
1: Debuting at number 19 on the Australian Singles Chart this week on the 28th of July 1997 was French duo Daft Punk and Around the World.

0: Daft Punk and Around the World debuting at number 19 in the Australian charts this week on the 28th of July 1997. And that single went on to peak at number 8 in the Australian singles chart the following month. The track is noted for its extreme simplicity, featuring a steady synthesizer bassline influenced by Chic's Good Times. The lyrics consist entirely of the song's title, repeated 144 times in the album version and 80 times in the radio version. In 2017, a computer science analysis of 15,000 hits identified it as the most repetitive song in Billboard Hot 100 history in the United States.
1: Falling down the Australian national charts this week on the 28th of July 1997 from number 13 back to number 18 were Real McCoy with One More Time.

0: That's German band Real McCoy with One More Time at number 18 on the Australian National Charts this week on the 28th of July 1997. And that single had peaked at number 5 here in Australia the previous month. This Eurodance track served as the lead single from the project's second album and became a major commercial success in Australia, earning a platinum certification.
1: Falling down the charts from number 8 to number 13 this week on the 28th of July 1997 was British band Blur and Song 2.

0: That's Blur and Song 2 at number 13 in the Australian Singles Chart this week on the 28th of July 1997. And that single had peaked at number 6 on the Australian Singles Chart 3 weeks earlier. Intended as a joke to blow the heads off record executives, Song 2 was a deliberate parody of the grunge genre. Guitarist Graham Coxon pushed for an amateurish loud sound contrast with the original slow acoustic demo, which featured the woohoo hook as a whistle. Despite the band's belief that the track was too extreme, it became a global hit, peaking at number 2 in the UK and number 4 here in Australia. The title remained a placeholder for its second track position on the 1997 self-titled album. The music video, directed by Sophie Muller, shows the band being physically thrown against walls by the volume of their amplifiers.
1: Falling down the Australian national charts this week on the 28th of July 1997, from number 7 back to number 12 were Australian bands Silverchair and Cemetery.

0: That Cemetery by Silverchair at number 12 on the Australian National Charts this week on the 28th of July 1997. And that single had peaked at number 4 here in Australia 2 weeks earlier. A departure from the heavy grunge sound of their debut, Cemetery was released in 1997 as the third single from Silverchair's second album, Freak Show.
1: Falling down the charts, 3 places from number 6 to number 9 this week on the 28th of July 1997 was Australian duo Savage Garden and Break Me, Shake Me.

0: Me, Shake Me by Savage Garden there at number 9 on the Australian Singles Chart this week on the 28th of July 1997. And that single had peaked at number 4 on the Australian Singles Chart the previous month. Drawing inspiration from high school debates over Madonna and Michael Jackson, Break Me, Shake Me was released in 1997 as the fourth single from Savage Garden's debut album. Vocalist Darren Hayes cited Jackson as a primary influence, often mashing the track with Jackson's hits during live sets.
1: Let's have a look at the top 10 albums of the week this week on the 28th of July 1997 here in Australia. At number 10 we had Album of the Year by Faith No More. At number 9, OK Computer by Radiohead. At number 8, Spice by the Spice Girls. At number 7, The Fat of the Land by The Prodigy. At number 6, Songs from the South, Greatest Hits by Paul Kelly. At number 5, My Promise by No Mercy. At number 4, Savage Garden by Savage Garden. At number 3, Middle of Nowhere by Hanson. At number 2, Triple J Hottest 104 by various artists. And at number 1, In Deep by Tina Arena. That peaked at number 1 for 2 non-consecutive weeks, and this was its first week at number 1. Well, let's have a look at the number 6 album for the week, Songs from the South, Greatest Hits by Paul Kelly. That peaked at number 1 for 2 weeks the previous month. This 1997 compilation captured the definitive output of one of Australia's most revered singer-songwriters. Paul Kelly's work often explores the unique landscapes and social fabric of Australia. Well, let's have a listen to one of the tracks from that album. Here's From Little Things, Big Things Grow.

0: That's from Little Things, Big Things Grow, from the number 6 album of the week this week on the 28th of July 1997. Songs from the South, Greatest Hits by Paul Kelly.
1: Let's take a look at the news headlines for July 1997. On the 1st of July, the telecommunications market is deregulated, allowing the entry of competitors other than Telstra and Optus. Also on the 1st of July, when Britain hands back Hong Kong to the People's Republic of China on that day, Prime Minister John Howard warns China that it must keep its promise to maintain Hong Kong's freedom and autonomy. On the 2nd of July, the Bank of Thailand floats the baht, triggering the Asian financial crisis. On the 13th of July, a crowd of over 100,000 people watches the Royal Canberra Hospital implosion. A 12-year-old girl, Katie Bender, is killed instantly, and 9 others are injured when debris from the site travels across Lake Burley Griffin. On the 30th of July, 18 people are killed in the Thredbo landslide in the Snowy Mountains Resort in New South Wales. And finally, on the 30th of July, New South Wales Premier Bob Carr announces that New South Wales police will employ Korean police and intelligence officers to help crack down on organised crime gangs as investigations continue into Korean loan shark operations at Sydney Harbour Casino.
0: You're listening to It's Time, the show where we look at the best of the Australian national charts between the 60s and the 90s, using the Kent Music Report, the Australian Music Report and the ARIA charts. Today we're looking at the best of the charts from this week in 1997.
1: With a song that had peaked at number 5 on the Australian Singles Chart the previous week, Leonardo's Bride were at number 6 on the Australian Singles Chart this week on the 28th of July 1997 with Even When I'm Sleeping.

0: That's Leonardo's Bride, and Even When I'm Sleeping, at number 6 in the Australian Singles Chart this week on the 28th of July 1997. And that single had peaked at number 5 on the Australian Singles Chart the previous week. Written by Dean Manning, the track reflects the songwriting chemistry between Manning and vocalist Abby Dobson, who formed the group after busking across Europe and America. In July 1997, the single peaked at number 4 on the ARIA charts and earned a gold certification, later winning Song of the Year at the 1998 APRA Music Awards.
1: And rising up the Australian national charts this week on the 28th of July 1997 from number 10 to number 4 was Meredith Brooks and Bitch.

0: That's Bitch by Meredith Brooks at number 4 on the Australian National Charts this week on the 28th of July 1997. And that single went on to peak at number 2 here in Australia 2 weeks later. Born from professional frustration and a desire for self-acceptance, the song was intended to reclaim its title as a celebration of a woman's complex moods. Despite initial label hesitation over the lyrics, the track became a global hit, peaking at number 2 in the US, Canada, and here in Australia.
1: Falling off the top spot from number 1 to number 2 this week on the 28th of July 1997 were American brothers Hanson and M-Bop.

0: Hansen there and Mbop at number two on the Australian singles chart this week on the 28th of July 1997. And that single had peaked at number one for 7 weeks, the previous 7 weeks. And it was also the sixth best charting single of the year here in Australia. Released in March 1997 as the lead single for Middle of Nowhere, the song topped the charts in 12 countries, including the US, UK and Australia. Despite its candy-coated pop exterior, Zach Hansen explained that the lyrics address the futility of life and the importance of holding on to meaningful relationships as time passes.
1: OK, let's have a look at the top 10 singles of the week on the 28th of July 1997 here in Australia. At number 10, we had How Come, How Long by Babyface featuring Stevie Wonder. At number 9, Break Me, Shake Me by Savage Garden. At number 8, You Weren't Meant For Me by Jewel. At number 7, Burn by Tina Arena. At number 6, Even When I'm Sleeping by Leonardo's Bride. At number 5, Hard To Say I'm Sorry by As Yet featuring Peter Cetera. At number 4, Bitch by Meredith Brooks. At number 3, I'll Be Missing You by Puff Daddy featuring Faith Evans. At number 2, Mbop by Hanson. And at number 1, a song that peaked at the top spot for 1 week only. Here's Quindon.
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4: From the Bureau of Meteorology, this is your weather update for the Macleay Valley over the next few days. Wednesday's weather is mostly sunny. Winds west to northwesterly 15 to 20 kilometers per hour, tending west to southwesterly 15 to 25 kilometers per hour during the day, then becoming light during the evening. Kempsey 23, Southwest Rocks 19 and Willawarren 23 degrees. Thursday's outlook is mostly sunny. Areas of morning frost inland. Slight chance of a shower along the coastal fringe in the evening. Near zero chance of rain elsewhere. Light winds becoming south to southeasterly 15 to 20 kilometers per hour during the afternoon, then becoming light during the evening. Kempsey 19, Southwest Rocks 17 and Willawarren 19 degrees. Friday's forecast is partly cloudy. Areas of frost and the chance of fog inland in the morning. Medium chance of showers along the coastal fringe, slight chance elsewhere. Light winds becoming south to southeasterly 15 to 20 kilometers per hour during the day, then becoming light during the afternoon. Kempsey 20, Southwest Rocks 17, Crescent Head 19 and Willawarren 20 degrees. That's your catch up of the latest local weather on 103.1 Tank FM.
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2: G'day, it's Corey Barnett here hanging out with you via the Community Radio Network. And this is The Chill right across the nation. Thank you so much for hanging out with me this week as I bring you the best music variety from the 80s to now. Also this week on the show, going to give you some entertainment goss. There's been an interesting development with a certain female actress that was very big because of a famous music franchise. That story coming your way, as well as more music variety from the 80s to now. Let's kick things off, though. This is John Bellion and All Time Low on the Community Radio Network and The Chill right across the nation.

Powerful voice she has. That is Sienna Spiro and a brand new song from her called Good Expectation. You're in the chill right across the nation. It is Corey Barnett hanging out with you. I hope you've got expectations that I'm going to play you the best variety of music from the 80s to now, because I'm certainly going to do that. In the 80s, Noisework said, take me back. Well, I'm going to do it right now and play that very song for you right here on the Community Radio Network and the chill right across the nation.

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Back in 2004, Nelly and Christina Aguilera teamed up for a song called Tilt Your Head Back, and that was what it sounded like. You're on The Chill. It's Corey Barnett hanging out with you right here on the Community Radio Network. We are playing the best variety of music from the 80s to now. If you'd like to be part of it, go to The Chill Facebook page at The Chill right across the nation. Send me a DM by Instagram or TikTok at The Chill with Corey Barnett, and now join our Discord channel. The Chill 2026. Have a say in what we play. You say it, we'll play it. You don't, we won't. But we will tell you about a certain feud and legal battle that has just been won by a very famous Australian actor. She was famous for the Pitch Perfect film franchise. Her name, of course, is Rebel Wilson. So basically what happened was a couple of years ago, there was a film called The Deb. Now that film was actually produced and what have you by Rebel Wilson. Australian actor Charlotte McInnes turned around and actually accused Rebel Wilson of defamation. Well, after years of back and forth in the courts, we can finally reveal that on Wednesday, the verdict came through from the judges that Rebel Wilson did not defame her co-star on a series of social media posts. On Wednesday, Wilson thanked the judge and the Australian legal system, saying the process had tested her and reinforced her belief in standing up for what she believes is right, while continuing to create work that brings joy to people. You know what? Rebel Wilson, go you. This is Myra taking us back to 2001 with Miracle.

You might think that song sounds a little bit familiar. Well, if you were a fan of Alanis Morissette back in the 90s, then you'd be absolutely correct. That is Cherry Bomb and her latest version of the Alanis Morissette classic called You Ought to Know. G'day, it's Corey Barnett here hanging out with you via the Community Radio Network. We're going to go back to 2004 right now. This is Big Brothers and Baby Boy.

Now, I can't be the only one that is loving the fact that that was brand new music from Niall Horan. It is so good that we've got some brand new music from him off his brand new album called Dinner Party. Do you ever feel like the term dinner party is only like an American thing? Like, here in Australia, we don't say, oh, we're going to go to a dinner party. It's like, we're going to go out for dinner with some mates. In the US, it's like, we're going to go have a dinner party. It's very formal, very suave. Has some caviar, if you will. You're on the chill right across the nation. My name's Corey Bunnett and I am out of here. Thank you so much for hanging out with me this week via the Community Radio Network. If you'd like to get in contact with me throughout the week, just go to the Chill Facebook page at the Chill right across the nation. You can send me a DM by Instagram or TikTok at the Chill with Corey Bunnett, or now join our Discord channel at the Chill 2026 and give me all of your requests from the 80s to now. But this week, John Mayer is going to close the show with a great song called Your Body is a Wonderland. Have yourselves a fantastic week, and I'll talk to you next week on the Chill right across the nation on the CRN.

0: 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The Chill was produced at the studios of Highland FM 107.1 in the Southern Highlands of New South Wales. 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
5: BBC News with Fiona MacDonald. Firefighters in France and Spain say they've made progress against some of the worst wildfires in living memory, but warn the danger is far from over as another heatwave approaches. In southwest France, a fire near Bordeaux has burned around 420 square kilometres and forced more than 200,000 people to leave. Here's Nick Beak.
6: The Battle of Bordeaux is not yet won. The fires to the west of the city may have been stabilised, but they're far from out. The latest flare-ups exhausted firefighters. From the air, too, the relentless effort goes on to try and gain the upper hand. But with another heatwave coming, it won't take much for flames to spark up again. The danger not over, but already locals and expats want answers about how better this land is managed in the future so that it doesn't again provide so much fuel for the fires.
5: In Spain, crews reported improved conditions overnight, but tens of thousands remain displaced. The Japanese Prime Minister says several people have been injured by a strong earthquake in the southern coastal city of Kumamoto on Kyushu Island. Sanae Takaichi said the tremor had also caused the collapse of buildings and fires. Here's Jake Kwon.
7: The tremor began at 4:27 p.m. near the historic town of Kumamoto on Kyushu Island. Various security camera videos showed old walls collapsing and fires breaking out from buildings. The earthquake was measured at the strongest of Japan's seven-level intensity scale, strong enough to be felt in neighboring South Korea. The last time a similar quake had hit Japan's Noto area in 2024, more than 200 people were killed. The authorities have warned that tremors may continue.
5: The authorities in Pakistan-administered Kashmir say violence has broken out following the first phase of regional elections. The region's been on the boil with protesters demanding better local representation. Taiwanese media say protesters have detained an employee of the chip-making giant NVIDIA as part of a widening probe into the smuggling of AI servers with chips. A statement said the suspect was initially questioned before he was taken into custody amid suspicions that he could flee or destroy evidence. Anbarasaneta Rajan reports.
8: The latest action was part of a third round of searches in the investigation into alleged smuggling of chips to China. Officials raided the home of the suspect, identified only by his surname Chang, last week and was questioned before his arrest. Prosecutors say servers were sent to China equipped with NVIDIA chips that are subject to US export controls. NVIDIA did not confirm whether the suspect was its employee, but said its exports were thoroughly reviewed and all its sales complied with American export control rules.
5: World News from the BBC. Uganda has been declared Ebola-free after going 42 days without a new case. The Health Ministry says the countdown began when the last Ugandan patient was before he was taken into custody, amid suspicions that he could flee or destroy evidence. The servers were equipped with NVIDIA chips that are subject to US export controls. NVIDIA did not confirm whether the suspect was its employee. The United States has welcomed Chad's decision to withdraw from the International Criminal Court, which prosecutes individuals for war crimes and crimes against humanity. The US Assistant Secretary of State says the move reflects a growing trend of countries reclaiming their sovereignty from what he called a flawed institution. He urged other members to leave the Rome Statute, accusing the court of illegitimate overreach. Ukraine's President Volodymyr Zelensky is due to meet Donald Trump at the White House, seeking stronger air defences and greater pressure on Russia to end the war. The talks come as Ukraine intensifies long-range attacks against inside Russia. The French football star Zinedine Zidane has been confirmed as head coach of the men's national team. He takes over from Didier Deschamps, who ended a glittering 14-year stint after France's semi-final exit to Spain. Here's Electra Naismith.
9: Didier Deschamps leaves big boots to fill, and Zinedine Zidane may be just the man to fill them. Zizou, as he's known, is one of France's greatest ever players. He was a teammate of Deschamps in the World Cup winning side of 1998. But he's impressed as a manager too, leading Real Madrid to three Champions League titles in a row, the first club to achieve the feat in the modern era. He stepped down 5 years ago, saying his dream was to coach France. Expectations are understandably high. Zidane says the challenge is what motivates him.
5: BBC News.
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11: From the Bureau of Meteorology, this is your weather update for the Macleay Valley over the next few days. Wednesday's weather is mostly sunny. Winds west to northwesterly 15 to 20 kilometers per hour, tending west to southwesterly 15 to 25 kilometers per hour during the day, then becoming light during the evening. Kempsey 23, Southwest Rocks 19 and Willawarren 23 degrees. Thursday's outlook is mostly sunny. Areas of morning frost inland. Slight chance of a shower along the coastal fringe in the evening. Near zero chance of rain elsewhere. Light winds becoming south to southeasterly 15 to 20 kilometers per hour during the afternoon, then becoming light during the evening. Kempsey 19, Southwest Rocks 17 and Willawarren 19 degrees. Friday's forecast is partly cloudy. Areas of frost and the chance of fog inland in the morning. Medium chance of showers along the coastal fringe, slight chance elsewhere. Light winds becoming south to southeasterly 15 to 20 kilometers per hour during the day, then becoming light during the afternoon. Kempsey 20, Southwest Rocks 17, Crescent Head 19 and Willawarren 20 degrees. That's your catch-up of the latest local weather on 103.1 Tank FM.
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16: In at 18 this week, 50 years ago, is the In Your Face single from Cindy's Supernaut. I like it both ways. But at 20 this week is the original artist from the TV show theme for Happy Days. Although on the single, the words are a little different. This is Pratt McLean, a.k.a. Brother Love.

0: Cobain and Truett Papp, their version of the Happy Days theme. And yes, they were the artists behind the theme from series 3 to 10.
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0: A huge hi to our listeners in Central Victoria, listening through KLFM in Bendigo and Castlemaine. On the Lime Coast of South Australia, a big good day to Frank and everyone at 5GTRFM, Mount Gambier. And in the heart of Victoria, at Shepparton, online station Shep Radio. 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
2: Number 5.
0: Slipping one spot this week after 5 weeks in the chart, this is Ford Factory Worker of the Week, Billy Ocean.

0: ocean as his Ford Cortina runs out of puff and heads down a slot. With Love, Really Hurts Without You.
1: And now, major events this week, 50 years ago.
0: On the 27th of July, 1976, a major 7.6 earthquake hit the Tangshan region of China. The quake happened as federal opposition leader Gough Whitlam and his wife Margaret were visiting the People's Republic, and their hotel, the Tientsin, split in two during the event, leaving Margaret with a severe gash to her leg when the hotel room mirror shattered. Also on the 27th, Newcastle Council revoked an invitation for Governor-General Sir John Kerr to open a new administration building and attend a civic reception following negative local reaction to the invitation. On the same day internationally, former Japanese Prime Minister Kakui Tanaka was arrested and placed in a jail cell at the Tokyo House of Detention in Kasugi. He'd been charged with having accepted $1.67 million in bribes from the Lockheed Aircraft Corporation. On the 28th, Czechoslovak Airlines flight 001 killed 76 of 79 on board as their Ilyushin 2 18B turboprop airplane was arriving at Bratislava from Prague. On the 29th, during a university student protest in Brisbane, a police inspector hit a girl on the head with his baton, sparking calls for an inquiry into police powers in the state. In New York City, also on the 29th, the Son of Sam serial killer pulled a gun from a paper bag, killing Donna Loria, who'd been driven home to her apartment at Westchester Heights in the Bronx. On the 30th, the crash of a Cessna 182 light plane near Griffith in New South Wales killed four men as they travelled from Deniliquin to Narromine. On the 1st of August, the report of the Royal Commission on Australian Government Administration was released, recommending overturning the centralised system of decision-making in the Commonwealth public service and allowing much greater sharing of power between officers and departments. On the same day, the evacuation of 29 Australians from what was then Peking took place in the aftermath of the Tangshan earthquake. The Caribbean state of Trinidad and Tobago became a republic on the 1st of August following its independence from Britain. August 1st was also the day Formula One driver Niki Lauda was seriously burned in an accident during the German Formula One Grand Prix. And on the 2nd of August, Defence Minister James Killen rejected allegations that were made by former Deputy Prime Minister Jim Cairns that Australian soldiers were responsible for the alleged massacre of 27 people in Vietnam in July 1970. Now, who's turning 50 this week? On the 27th of July 1976, AI researcher Demis Hassabis was born in London. He received the Nobel Prize for Chemistry in 2024 and is known as the computer game designer for both Theme Park and AlphaGo. On the same day, Australian cricketer Scott Mason was born in Launceston. He died in 2005. And on the 2nd of August, Aussie actor Sam Worthington was born in Surrey, England. He's best known for films Avatar and Clash of the Titans. Now back to the countdown.
1: Number 4.
0: R&J Stone are also on the slide after 10 weeks in the chart, down one spot this week. Just

0: Are Jay Stone and their one-hit wonder, We Do It. As for the album chart for this week, straight after the break, We Do It.
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0: At number five in Steady this week is Old 55 and Taking Greasy. At four is Rod Stewart's A Night on the Town. At number three is The Best of ABBA, down one spot this week, whilst at number two and off the top after just one week is Sherbet and How's That? And at number one, up two spots, is Neil Diamond and Beautiful Noise. But another album into the top 20 this week is Alice Cooper Goes to Hell. And this is the last track on Side One.

0: Alice Cooper, and from the Alice Cooper Goes to Hell album, a little there of I Never Cry. Now back to the countdown.
1: Number 3.
0: Nusha Fox and the band that bears her stage surname. 4 weeks in the chart and up from 5.

0: Ed from Fox as it creeps up the chart bit by bit. Continuing the countdown.
1: Number two this week.
0: Meanwhile, on the hills overlooking what was once the Civil War battleground, two old comrades in arms meet to reminisce.

0: ABBA and Fernando, 19 weeks in the chart and steady this week.
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0: Randy Stanton, and a song you'll be hearing more of in this program in weeks to come. Young Hearts, Run Free.
1: And now, the number one song from the top 40 of 50 years ago this week.
0: 9 weeks in the chart and third week at this position. Get out your bat and ball, because this is Sherbet.

0: Burma, never a sticky wicket for them in 1976, still packing stadiums and taking great Aussie music to the world. There, how's that? Okay, time's up. Shall we reconvene at the same time next week?
1: Yes!
0: Okay, then this is what we will do. See you then.
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1: From the Bureau of Meteorology, this is your weather update for the Macleay Valley over the next few days. Wednesday's weather is mostly sunny. Winds west to northwesterly 15 to 20 kilometres per hour, tending west to southwesterly 15 to 25 kilometres per hour during the day, then becoming light during the evening. Kempsey 23, Southwest Rocks 19 and Willawarren 23 degrees. Thursday's outlook is mostly sunny. Areas of morning frost inland. Slight chance of a shower along the coastal fringe in the evening. Near zero chance of rain elsewhere. Light winds becoming south to southeasterly 15 to 20 kilometers per hour during the afternoon, then becoming light during the evening. Kempsey 19, Southwest Rocks 17 and Willawarren 19 degrees. Friday's forecast is partly cloudy. Areas of frost and the chance of fog inland in the morning. Medium chance of showers along the coastal fringe, slight chance elsewhere. Light winds becoming south to southeasterly 15 to 20 kilometers per hour during the day, then becoming light during the afternoon. Kempsey 20, Southwest Rocks 17, Crescent Head 19 and Willawarren 20 degrees. That's your catch-up of the latest local weather on 103.1 Tank FM.
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2: BBC News with Fiona MacDonald. Japanese firefighters have confirmed that many people are trapped inside a shopping centre after a powerful earthquake in the southern coastal city of Kumamoto on Kyushu Island. The public broadcaster NHK has reported that there's been no contact from about 20 to 30 employees. Here's Jake Kwon.
3: The images we've seen, the facade of the mall has collapsed. There's debris and dust kind of flung all over the parking lot. And we have the witness reports saying that they've seen explosion and fire after the tremor before the second floor of the mall had collapsed. And what the authorities are fearing that there may be many people injured or even possibly dead inside. And we have seen the fire department and the rescue workers going into the building to assess the situation and possibly rescue people.
2: Firefighters in France and Spain say they've made progress against some of the worst wildfires in living memory. In southwest France, a fire near Bordeaux has burned around 420 square kilometres. Our Europe correspondent Nick Beek reports.
4: The Battle of Bordeaux is not yet won. The inferno to the west of the city may have been stabilised, but it's far from out. One senior firefighter in the Gironde area said they were engaged in a David and Goliath fight, with teams there overpowered, but hoping their strategy would prevail. President Macron has described it as France's worst fire-related crisis since the Second World War. On Spain's east coast, the fire around Valencia has calmed a little, but emergency teams remain at full stretch and are bracing for the fourth heat wave of the summer. Spain's weather service is now warning of an extreme threat of new fires to come.
2: The authorities in Pakistan-administered Kashmir say violence has broken out at the end of the first phase of regional elections. Officials said one paramilitary officer had been killed and three others injured in clashes with supporters of the Joint Awami Action Committee, a coalition of civil society groups banned under anti-terrorism laws. Taiwanese media say prosecutors have detained an employee of the chip-making giant Nvidia as part of a widening probe into the smuggling of AI servers with chips. Anbarasan Itirajan reports.
5: The latest action was part of a third round of searches in the investigation into alleged smuggling of chips to China. Officials raided the home of the suspect, identified only by his surname Chang, last week and was questioned before his arrest. Prosecutors say servers were sent to China equipped with NVIDIA chips that are subject to US export controls. NVIDIA did not confirm whether the suspect was its employee, but said its exports were thoroughly reviewed and all its sales complied with American export control rules.
2: World News from the BBC. Police in Malaysia say they've arrested hundreds of people in raids on more than 30 premises linked with online scams. The detainees include more than 300 Chinese nationals and others from Indonesia, Myanmar and Malaysia. The operation targeted two areas that had been identified as hubs for online fraud. A Sudanese human rights group says dozens of civilians have been killed in a series of airstrikes across North Kordofan state. The emergency lawyers group says drones hit a water station, a health centre, a school and a vehicle between Friday and Sunday. Sudan's army has been fighting the paramilitary rapid support forces around the besieged city of El Obeid. Ukraine's President Volodymyr Zelensky is due to meet Donald Trump at the White House, seeking stronger air defences and greater pressure on Russia to end the war. The talks come as Ukraine intensifies long-range attacks inside Russia. Oman is reported to have proposed a regional system for managing the Strait of Hormuz, under which shipping companies would make voluntary payments for navigation and safety services. The plan would prevent Iran from exercising sole control of the waterway. The French footballer Zinedine Zidane has been appointed as the coach of the men's national team. As manager of Real Madrid, Zidane led the team to three Champions League wins in a row before stepping down in 2021. Speaking at a news conference, Zidane, who won the World Cup with France as a player, said this was the only job he's ever wanted.
0: Aujourd'hui pour moi c'est juste une continuité parce que
6: Today for me it's just a continuity, in a way a dream. Because the French national team for me is the only thing I wanted to do, and I'll give everything so that this team continues to win. That's the only thing that drives me, to be able to work for this French team and for it to continue winning.
2: BBC News.
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9: From the Bureau of Meteorology, this is your weather update for the Macleay Valley over the next few days. Wednesday's weather is mostly sunny. Winds west to northwesterly 15 to 20 kilometers per hour, tending west to southwesterly 15 to 25 kilometers per hour during the day, then becoming light during the evening. Kempsey 23, Southwest Rocks 19 and Willawarren 23 degrees. Thursday's outlook is mostly sunny. Areas of morning frost inland. Slight chance of a shower along the coastal fringe in the evening. Near zero chance of rain elsewhere. Light winds becoming south to southeasterly 15 to 20 kilometers per hour during the afternoon, then becoming light during the evening. Kempsey 19, Southwest Rocks 17 and Willawarren 19 degrees. Friday's forecast is partly cloudy. Areas of frost and the chance of fog inland in the morning. Medium chance of showers along the coastal fringe, slight chance elsewhere. Light winds becoming south to southeasterly 15 to 20 kilometers per hour during the day, then becoming light during the afternoon. Kempsey 20, Southwest Rocks 17, Crescent Head 19 and Willawarren 20 degrees. That's your catch-up of the latest local weather on 103.1 Tank FM.
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1: From the Bureau of Meteorology, this is your weather update for the Macleay Valley over the next few days. Wednesday's weather is mostly sunny. Winds west to northwesterly 15 to 20 kilometres per hour, tending west to southwesterly 15 to 25 kilometres per hour during the day, then becoming light during the evening. Kempsey 23, Southwest Rocks 19 and Willawarren 23 degrees. Thursday's outlook is mostly sunny. Areas of morning frost inland. Slight chance of a shower along the coastal fringe in the evening. Near zero chance of rain elsewhere. Light winds becoming south to southeasterly 15 to 20 kilometers per hour during the afternoon, then becoming light during the evening. Kempsey 19, Southwest Rocks 17 and Willawarren 19 degrees. Friday's forecast is partly cloudy. Areas of frost and the chance of fog inland in the morning. Medium chance of showers along the coastal fringe, slight chance elsewhere. Light winds becoming south to southeasterly 15 to 20 kilometers per hour during the day, then becoming light during the afternoon. Kempsey 20, Southwest Rocks 17, Crescent Head 19 and Willawarren 20 degrees. That's your catch-up of the latest local weather on 103.1 Tank FM.
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0: The Kookaburra Day Club meets Fridays from 9:30am to 1pm at the Memorial Hall, 1 York Lane, Kempsey. You're invited to come along and enjoy a great morning out with the club, with fun being the main aim of the game. Activities include cards, trivia, bingo, with guest speakers that you may be interested in. Morning tea is $10, bingo $5, and there's $1 and $2 weekly fruit and special raffles throughout the year. For more information, contact Lynn Carer on 0418 276 043. That's Lynn on 0418 276 043 or Neil Elphick on 0427 257 274. That's Neil on 0427 257 274.
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1: BBC News with Moira Alderson. Japanese firefighters say many people are trapped inside a shopping centre after a 7.1 magnitude earthquake in the southern prefecture of Kumamoto on Kyushu Island. The public broadcaster NHK says there's been no contact from about 20 to 30 employees. Multiple people are unaccounted for after a chimney collapsed at Nippon Paper Industries factory. Here's Jake Kwan.
2: It was so strong that even people in South Korea, where I am, felt the tremor. What the government is now doing is assessing the level of damage as well as injuries and possible deaths. They said the power line has been cut. There were reports of fires and collapsed buildings. The police have told the public broadcaster NHK earlier that they have had four separate reports of people trapped under the rubble. The Prime Minister Takaichi, she was saying that they have sent an investigation team to assess all the damages, and they have warned the public to keep their eyes on the radio and TV to make sure that they can hear if there's ever an evacuation or take shelter warning.
1: Ukraine's President Volodymyr Zelensky is meeting Donald Trump at the White House to seek stronger air defences and put greater pressure on Russia to end the war. The talks come as Ukraine intensifies long-range attacks inside Russia. Firefighters in France have described the battle against intense wildfires as a fight between David and Goliath. More than 200,000 people have been forced from their homes in the Gironde region and other parts of the south. The BBC's Gwyn Lauder is there.
3: The ground is bone dry. There's a lot of vegetation here, and it only takes a small spark for the fire to ignite and spread, meaning the emergency services then have to scramble from one place to the other as these fires ignite. Things have got gradually better over the past few days. I was filming in an evacuation centre in Bordeaux this morning. There were 6,000 people there on Saturday, only 660 by last night, but many people telling me that they were concerned about this yellow heatwave alert that's now in place. We're expecting temperatures could rise over 40 degrees Celsius.
1: The French football star Zinedine Zidane has been appointed coach of the men's national team. He helped France win the World Cup while playing, and as coach of Real Madrid, he led the team to three Champions League wins in a row before stepping down in 2021. Here's the BBC's Pierre-Antoine Denis.
4: Zidane has been a very successful manager so far, with three Champions League titles with Real Madrid, consecutive titles as well. So he is seen obviously as the icon, the best footballer that has ever played for France. There are loads of expectations around him. He said in his press conference, "I was waiting for France. I was waiting for that call up. I've had many offers from European clubs. I wanted France."
1: Zidane takes over the French team from Didier Deschamps, who was in the post for 14 years. This is Moira Alderson with the latest world news from the BBC. A Sudanese human rights group says dozens of civilians have been killed in a series of airstrikes across North Kordofan state. The emergency lawyers group, which monitors violence against civilians, says drones hit a water station, a health centre, a school and a vehicle between Friday and Sunday. Nigeria has urged South Africa to do more to protect foreign nationals after a recent wave of anti-immigrant protests left four people dead. The foreign ministry says a South African delegation in Abuja, led by the International Affairs Minister, promised those responsible would be prosecuted. The man blamed for Saturday's deadly attack on Berlin's Pride Parade is said to have pledged allegiance to the Islamic State group in a video. German investigators say the footage was found on a phone belonging to Abdul Balut. It shows a man they think is him claiming responsibility for the attack in Arabic. The 21-year-old German national of Lebanese descent was shot dead by police on Sunday. Senior German politicians are calling for stricter penalties following this attack. The Federal Interior Minister is Alexander Dobrindt.
5: My aim is for us to create a level playing field here, to ensure with greater certainty that identified dangerous individuals are made significantly less dangerous and that their ability to carry out attacks is significantly restricted. I am putting it in exactly these terms because I also want to make it clear to the public that there are no absolute guarantees.
1: Keiko Fujimori will be sworn in shortly as Peru's first ever female president, the latest in a series of conservative leaders elected across Latin America. She's promised to fight crime, weak economic growth and political instability. More than 100 relatives of victims of state violence held a vigil in Lima on Monday, rejecting her incoming government. They demanded justice for crimes committed under her father, Alberto Fujimori. BBC News.
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8: From the Bureau of Meteorology, this is your weather update for the Macleay Valley over the next few days. Wednesday's weather is mostly sunny. Winds west to northwesterly 15 to 20 kilometres per hour, tending west to southwesterly 15 to 25 kilometres per hour during the day, then becoming light during the evening. Kempsey 23, Southwest Rocks 19 and Willawarren 23 degrees. Thursday's outlook is mostly sunny. Areas of morning frost inland. Slight chance of a shower along the coastal fringe in the evening. Near zero chance of rain elsewhere. Light winds becoming south to southeasterly 15 to 20 kilometers per hour during the afternoon, then becoming light during the evening. Kempsey 19, Southwest Rocks 17 and Willawarren 19 degrees. Friday's forecast is partly cloudy. Areas of frost and the chance of fog inland in the morning. Medium chance of showers along the coastal fringe, slight chance elsewhere. Light winds becoming south to southeasterly 15 to 20 kilometers per hour during the day, then becoming light during the afternoon. Kempsey 20, Southwest Rocks 17, Crescent Head 19 and Willawarren 20 degrees. That's your catch-up of the latest local weather on 103.1 Tank FM.
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Love you though it didn't show.

0: 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The latest weather is next.
1: From the Bureau of Meteorology, this is your weather update for the Macleay Valley over the next few days. Wednesday's weather is mostly sunny. Winds west to northwesterly 15 to 20 kilometres per hour, tending west to southwesterly 15 to 25 kilometres per hour during the day, then becoming light during the evening. Kempsey 23, Southwest Rocks 19 and Willawarren 23 degrees. Thursday's outlook is mostly sunny. Areas of morning frost inland. Slight chance of a shower along the coastal fringe in the evening. Near zero chance of rain elsewhere. Light winds becoming south to southeasterly 15 to 20 kilometers per hour during the afternoon, then becoming light during the evening. Kempsey 19, Southwest Rocks 17 and Willawarren 19 degrees. Friday's forecast is partly cloudy. Areas of frost and the chance of fog inland in the morning. Medium chance of showers along the coastal fringe, slight chance elsewhere. Light winds becoming south to south.

0: northeasterly 15 to 20 kilometers per hour during the day, then becoming light during the afternoon. Kempsey 20, Southwest Rocks 17, Crescent Head 19 and Willawarren 20 degrees. That's your catch up of the latest local weather on 103.1 Tank FM.
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0: The Kookaburra Day Club meets Fridays from 9:30am to 1pm at the Memorial Hall, 1 York Lane, Kempsey. You're invited to come along and enjoy a great morning out with the club, with fun being the main aim of the game. Activities include cards, trivia, bingo, with guest speakers that you may be interested in. Morning tea is $10, bingo $5, and there's $1 and $2 weekly fruit and special raffles throughout the year. For more information, contact Lynn Carer on 0418 276 043. That's Lynn on 0418 276 043 or Neil Elphick on 0427 257 274. That's Neil on 0427 257 274.
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3: BBC News with Moira Alderson. Japanese firefighters say many people are trapped inside a shopping centre after a powerful earthquake in the southern prefecture of Kumamoto on Kyushu Island. The public broadcaster NHK has reported that there's been no contact from about 20 to 30 employees. Kyodo News Agency said one person had died in the city. Felix Umland, a German photographer student in Japan, told the BBC he was on the 13th floor of a hotel in Kagoshima, about 175 kilometres from the epicenter, when the quake hit.
4: I just heard glasses flying in the kitchen and just everything in the kitchen started breaking. In Japan, the buildings are built to actually move while there are earthquakes. So they actually kind of move with the earthquake instead of like being rigid and static. But it feels like the building beneath you kind of turns into a liquid. It's very surreal.
3: President Zelensky of Ukraine has thanked President Trump for what he described as firm US support after a meeting at the White House. He posted on social media that they'd discussed licenses for Ukraine to produce Patriot missiles and other ideas to help the war against Russia. Israel's Prime Minister Benjamin Netanyahu arrived at the White House shortly afterwards. Katrina Perry is at the White House.
5: President Zelensky arrived very quietly earlier, just driving past us here through a side door, avoiding the fanfare of a formal greeting at the front entrance here that we've seen on past occasions. That's largely because this visit is a working one without all of the sort of ceremony that's attached to an official or a state visit. The reason why President Zelensky and Prime Minister Netanyahu are here is because they're going to attend the funeral of the US Senator Lindsey Graham.
3: A service to honour the late Republican senator is taking place at the Capitol Rotunda in Washington. The South Carolina politician, who died earlier this month at 71, was a leading advocate of American support for Ukraine and for Israel. The Vice President, J.D. Vance, paid this tribute.
6: I remember Lindsey Graham as a man who loved people. And because he loved people, he was willing to reason with them, to respect them, and ultimately to persuade them. May God comfort

0: all of those who loved Lindsey Graham, particularly his beautiful family. And may God rest the soul of Senator Lindsey Graham, a true American original.
1: President Trump is due to speak later at his funeral. Firefighters in France have described the battle against exceptionally intense wildfires as a fight between David and Goliath. More than 200,000 people have been forced from their homes in the Gironde region and other parts of the south. You're listening to World News from the BBC. Keiko Fujimori will be sworn in shortly as Peru's first ever female president, the latest in a conservative leader's elected across Latin America. She's promised to fight against crime, weak economic growth and political instability. She'll be Peru's 10th president in a decade in which no leader has completed a full five-year term. The UN Migration Agency has warned of a dramatic increase in the number of people forced to work in Asian scam compounds. The International Organization for Migration said people from more than 80 countries had been lured in through social media, with some being sexually abused. Huge scam centers across Myanmar, Cambodia and Laos have emerged to operate online schemes to defraud often elderly people in the West. Operations have resumed at a major energy complex near Libya's capital, Tripoli, after security forces regained control of the site from protesters. The state-owned National Oil Corporation says the armed forces secured the Mellita complex, allowing oil and gas production to restart at the fields and offshore platforms supplying the facility. Protesters, angry over frequent power cuts, are demanding better electricity services. The French football star Zinedine Zidane has been confirmed as head coach of the men's national team. He takes over from Didier Deschamps, who ended a glittering 14-year stint after France's semi-final exit to Spain at the recent World Cup. Here's Electra Smith.
2: Didier Deschamps leaves big boots to fill, and Zinedine Zidane may be just the man to fill them. Zizou, as he's known, is one of France's greatest ever players. He was a teammate of Deschamps in the World Cup winning side of 1998. But he's impressed as a manager too, leading Real Madrid to three Champions League titles in a row, the first club to achieve the feat in the modern era. He stepped down 5 years ago, saying his dream was to coach France. Expectations are understandably high. Zidane says the challenge is what motivates him.
1: That's the latest. BBC News.
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4: 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The latest weather is next.
5: From the Bureau of Meteorology, this is your weather update for the Macleay Valley over the next few days. Wednesday's weather is mostly sunny. Winds west to northwesterly 15 to 20 kilometers per hour, tending west to southwesterly 15 to 25 kilometers per hour during the day, then becoming light during the evening. Kempsey 23, Southwest Rocks 19 and Willawarren 23 degrees. Thursday's outlook is mostly sunny. Areas of morning frost inland. Slight chance of a shower along the coastal fringe in the evening. Near zero chance of rain elsewhere. Light winds becoming south to southeasterly 15 to 20 kilometers per hour during the afternoon, then becoming light during the evening. Kempsey 19, Southwest Rocks 17 and Willawarren 19 degrees. Friday's forecast is partly cloudy. Areas of frost and the chance of fog inland in the morning. Medium chance of showers along the coastal fringe, slight chance elsewhere. Light winds becoming south to southeasterly 15 to 20 kilometers per hour during the day, then becoming light during the afternoon. Kempsey 20, Southwest Rocks 17, Crescent Head 19 and Willawarren 20 degrees. That's your catch-up of the latest local weather on 103.1 Tank FM.
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3: BBC News with Moira Alderson. European football's governing body UEFA has reacted furiously to a plan being discussed by FIFA to create a new company with stakes held by private shareholders to govern the World Cup and other top competitions. UEFA said the proposal crossed a line. Joe Curry reports.
4: The story was first reported in the Financial Times and the Times, with the latter claiming the plans could also make the FIFA president, Gianni Infantino, tens of millions of dollars in personal profit. Outlining the proposals, FIFA said it would invite third parties to make minority non-controlling investments in a new subsidiary called FIFA Forward Enterprise to consolidate its commercial and event operations, a move Mr. Infantino said would allow every nation to benefit from the riches football creates.
3: President Zelensky of Ukraine has thanked President Trump for what he described as firm US support after a meeting at the White House. He posted on social media that they'd discussed licenses for Ukraine to produce Patriot missiles. The White House called that meeting and a subsequent one with Israel's Prime Minister Benjamin Netanyahu positive and productive. Japanese firefighters say many people are trapped inside a shopping centre after a powerful earthquake in the southern prefecture of Kumamoto on Kyushu Island. Witnesses say there was an explosion and a fire at the mall after the 7.1 magnitude tremor. Here's Caroline Hawley.
5: The earthquake struck the island of Kyushu just before 4:30 in the afternoon local time, ripping up roads, sparking fires and knocking out power to thousands of homes. Rescuers are searching for survivors at the Aeon shopping mall after its second floor collapsed. Many customers and staff had already been evacuated, but police sources are reported to have said that there's been no contact from between 20 and 30 people who worked there. There are also fears for those trapped at a paper factory. The authorities are still assessing the exact scale of the disaster, but around 300,000 people have been instructed to leave their homes amid warnings there could be more tremors in the days ahead.
3: The UN Migration Agency has warned of a dramatic increase in the number of people from across the world forced into working in Asian scam compounds. It warned that some were being sexually abused. Our Global Affairs correspondent Ambarasaneta Rajan reports.
6: Huge scam centres employing as many as 300,000 workers across Myanmar, Cambodia and Laos have emerged to operate online schemes to defraud often elderly people in the West. The International Organisation for Migration said people trapped in scam

0: compounds were victims of trafficking, forced to commit crimes through the threat of violence and coercion. A significant portion of those working there, the agency said, were tricked into employment through fake job advertisements offering lucrative work contracts for those with strong English skills and a college education.
1: BBC News. Groups of protesters are massing across Venezuela after the opposition organised demonstrations demanding democratic freedom. The protests mark 2 years since the disputed presidential election in which the now ousted Nicolas Maduro claimed victory. The Venzi Party called on supporters to take to the streets wearing opposition shirts and Venezuelan flags with signs of ballot papers in hand. Keiko Fujimori is being sworn in as Peru's first ever female president, the latest in a series of conservative leaders elected across Latin America. The inauguration coincides with Peru's Independence Day. Here's Mimi Swaby.
2: Keiko Fujimori narrowly beat her leftist rival on a campaign promise of tougher policies on rising crime, as well as tackling weak economic growth and political instability. Her inauguration also marks the return of one of Peru's most influential and polarizing political dynasties. On Monday, more than 100 relatives of victims of state violence held a vigil demanding justice for crimes committed under the government of her father, Alberto Fujimori, who was jailed for corruption and crimes against humanity. Ms. Fujimori inherits a fractured and highly polarized country. She will be Peru's 10th president in a decade, a tumultuous time in which no leader completed a full 5-year term.
1: Uganda's declared itself Ebola-free following the latest outbreak, which has infected 20 people and killed two. The Health Ministry says the announcement follows the internationally recommended 6-week monitoring period, counted from the 16th of June when the last Ugandan patient was discharged. However, the last patient treated in Uganda, a Congolese national, left hospital on the 16th of July, meaning the WHO's 42-day waiting period has not yet elapsed. Operations have resumed at a major energy complex near Libya's capital after security forces regained control of the site from protesters. The state-owned National Oil Corporation says the armed forces secured the Melita complex, allowing production to restart at the fields. BBC News.
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5: From the Bureau of Meteorology, this is your weather update for the Maclay Valley over the next few days. Wednesday's weather is mostly sunny. Winds west to northwesterly 15 to 20 kilometres per hour, tending west to southwesterly 15 to 25 kilometres per hour during the day, then becoming light during the evening. Kempsey 23, Southwest Rocks 19 and Willawarren 23 degrees. Thursday's outlook is mostly sunny. Areas of morning frost inland. Slight chance of a shower along the coastal fringe in the evening. Near zero chance of rain elsewhere. Light winds becoming south to southeasterly 15 to 20 kilometers per hour during the afternoon, then becoming light during the evening. Kempsey 19, Southwest Rocks 17 and Willawarren 19 degrees. Friday's forecast is partly cloudy. Areas of frost and the chance of fog inland in the morning. Medium chance of showers along the coastal fringe, slight chance elsewhere. Light winds becoming south to southeasterly 15 to 20 kilometers per hour during the day, then becoming light during the afternoon. Kempsey 20, Southwest Rocks 17, Crescent Head 19 and Willawarren 20 degrees. That's your catch-up of the latest local weather on 103.1 Tank FM.

0: Hello and welcome to The Wire, your independent national coverage of current affairs right across Australia on community and Indigenous radio. I'm Declan Evans, coming to you from Sin in Melbourne, Victoria. And today on the show,
1: as they stare down an election where they're attempting to achieve a fourth term government, which is a high bar for anyone to pull off, but particularly with current polling numbers and a really divided, fractured political landscape.
0: Victoria has a new premier after Jacinda Allen's resignation. We take a look at what prompted the leadership change and what it means for Labor ahead of November's state election.
2: The only group in Australia of workers who can be legally paid less than the minimum wage indefinitely.
0: Some disabled Australians can legally be paid as little as $3.31 an hour. We explore calls to reform an outdated wage system. And later today,
3: honouring the legacy of my grandfather, who played a significant role in that fight. So through the film as well, I've decided to, I incorporated my daughter as well. I roped her into the film.
0: We speak to Victorian filmmaker about her new series of short films, helping explain the Victorian landmark treaty process. We'll have this and more for you over the next half hour. Victorian Premier Jacinda Allen has resigned after losing the support of her party just months before the state election. Deputy Premier Ben Carroll has now been appointed as the state's new Premier, with Labor hoping a change in leadership can improve its chances at the November poll. But what led to Allen's departure, and what challenges lie ahead for Carroll? The Wire's Mamina Shuka spoke with political expert Phoebe Heyman from La Trobe University to find out more.
1: It doesn't tell us much that's new, but it does tell us about how much the party's feeling it more than anything. So the Labor Party have been struggling in the polls for quite a while now. After Daniel Andrews and his quite successful government, Jacinda Allen never really quite managed to get the same hold on things since 2023 when she first stepped into the role of Premier. This is becoming an increasing concern for the party as they stare down an election where they're attempting to achieve a fourth-term government, which is a high bar for anyone to pull off, but particularly with current polling numbers and a really divided, fractured political landscape.
4: What did Jacinda Allen get wrong with her leadership?
1: I mean, there's been no shortage of dramas and issues over the last few years, in particular the allegations around corruption and the big build have really escalated in recent months. I do think, though, when we're discussing how Jacinda Allen has been sort of judged and measured across the course of her time as Premier, it's important to also consider the context in which she was working. She's only our second female Premier in Victoria, and we do know that generally from research, women political leaders struggle to achieve the same sorts of popularity. They're often measured to a much higher standard than their male counterparts are. And we've seen this in some of the quite gendered rhetoric around Jacinda, particularly often referring to her as a witch, these sorts of sayings that we haven't heard much of since Gillard's days. That being said, it's also been a government that's had a lot of controversy. So these controversies go back to Jacinda's predecessor, Daniel Andrews.
4: Labor says the new leader gives the party a better chance at the election. Will Ben Carroll's appointment bring Labor a win with the state election in a couple of months?
1: I mean, it's hard to know. I know that they would be thinking so. Obviously, that would have to be a large part of the rationale for engaging in this bill. It would also probably be a large part of why Jacinda Allen ultimately decided to step down rather than to contest the ballot. And perhaps even why Sonia Kilkenny, who briefly put her hand up for the role as well, also stepped back today. So we've had this uncontested ballot in the hopes that that will put them in a good place heading into the election.
4: Going back to Jacinda Allen, she inherited challenges like the rising state debt, cost of living pressures and crime. How much of her resignation was about those issues and not just the internal party politics that we see?
1: Yeah, I mean, certainly, particularly around corruption, we have seen mounting public pressure and pressure from the opposition as well. So some of this is certainly coming into play. It's also probably worth noting that Jacinda herself is facing a pretty tough contest in her own seat. Bendigo East is her electorate that she's held for many years now, but is looking quite under threat. So this is something that she's facing at home as well. But yeah, there have been a lot of kind of failings, and there's a kind of rising chorus around things like a royal commission around corruption. There are a number of things, whether or not Carol chooses to address these in a attempt to signal a real turning of a new leaf, a kind of new start, he would probably be quite wise too, I would suggest. But how he steps into his new role is going to be quite interesting to watch, I think, over the coming weeks.
4: Yeah, definitely it'll be interesting to see. I mean, we've got only a few months before Carol heads to the polls. What are the biggest challenges he'll need to tackle to convince voters, I guess, Labor deserves another term?
1: So Labor at the moment is facing kind of threats on multiple sides. Generally, we are seeing this kind of breakdown in party loyalties across politics. In Labor, what that's looking like is kind of facing down perhaps One Nation threats in the outer suburban seats. It means facing down a Liberal Party who's actually looking like they're in pretty good shape for the first time in a few years in sort of more urban seats, particularly around the east of Melbourne. But they're also looking at kind of some dissatisfaction from the base. So Carroll has not been completely sort of without critique in his role as Deputy Premier, particularly recently in his role as Minister for Education. He's received a lot of criticism from teachers. So, you know, the classic base of the Labor Party, the teachers' union have been really dissatisfied with his responses to their recent strikes. And we've seen some really strongly worded critiques from these sorts of groups and organisations that we would traditionally associate with the party. Carol is going to need to manage the base, dissatisfaction in the suburbs, and kind of try and, I think, save as much as you can at this point, rather than perhaps step into new electorates or areas. I think a really big kind of key thing in all of this is this idea that a leader matters, that this is what people decide their vote on. And there really isn't a very strong effect, is most of what we know from political science research, is people care a little bit about the leader, but it's often not the thing that's going to make or break their vote. It's something I think parties hope is going to be really important, but I would be surprised if this was a kind of make or break moment for them.
0: Political expert Phoebe Heyman from La Trobe University speaking with The Wire's Momina Shuka. Some disabled Australians can legally be paid as little as $3.31 an hour under Australia's supported wage system, despite the national minimum wage now sitting at $26.44 an hour. A new report from the Grattan Institute argues the current system is outdated and calls for fairer wages and stronger pathways into mainstream employment. The Wire's Momina Shuka spoke with Owen Emsley, the senior associate at Grattan Institute, about what needs to change.
5: So there's two mechanisms that enable this. One is the Supported Employment Services Award, which is a special award that can only apply in disabled-only workplaces called Australian Disability Enterprises. And in that, there are two grades which are below the national minimum wage. So grade B is about two-thirds of the minimum wage and grade A is about a third. So disabled people working in those settings can be on an award which is lower than, you know, any award that any other worker can be on. And that's to start with. And there's a second mechanism under the supported wage system, which is a productivity assessment, where the standard award wage can basically be multiplied by a lower amount based on an assessment of someone's productivity relative to a non-disabled worker, and that can apply in any setting. We mean that, as you said, disabled people can be paid less than the minimum wage, and they're the only group in Australia of workers who can be legally paid less than the minimum wage indefinitely. And I guess historically, you know, the reason for these mechanisms might have been that it was thought that
4: many people and their families say the Australian Disability Enterprise provide routine social connection and support. How can we keep these benefits while making sure workers are paid fairly?
5: There's a lot of recommendations in our report, and one is about getting employment services working better for disabled people with high support needs. And evidence is building around the world about some of the practices that can help the, this group of people into open mainstream employment at full award wages. And it's basically investing more in really understanding what individuals can do, understanding the person, understanding their preferences and their abilities, and then customising jobs to suit those abilities.
6: Only a small number of people move from disability enterprises into mainstream jobs. Why aren't these workplaces leading to more open employment?
5: Yeah, you're right. We found that people leaving an ADE are more likely to be leaving the workforce entirely than they are moving to open employment. I think in a lot of cases, open employment isn't presented to people as a really viable option for people with high support needs, and in particular the ADEs aren't really incentivized to help people move into open employment. Particularly their more productive workers, they're more incentivized to keep them working at the ADE and rather than encouraging them to leave. They're not incentivized to act as a sort of conduit to people moving elsewhere, and yeah, we see that it doesn't really happen. So that's one of the things we're recommending is setting the bar for disability social enterprise.
4: What recommendations should the government employ to make a difference in the employment sector for people with disability?
5: So we're talking about, there's sort of a multi-pronged approach is the best way. And one of the things is getting employment services working as well as they can. We're recommending setting up a specialist stream within Inclusive Employment Australia, which is the government's sort of flagship disability employment agency, setting up a special stream to focus on people with high support needs and to bring in the best evidence that we have about how to best serve that group and the best practice that we can employ. And that's one of the prongs. Another aspect we're recommending is increasing opportunities with mainstream employers for disabled people with high support needs. And at the moment, there are things that employers can access to help them sort of navigate making workplace adjustments and inclusive hiring. But we're recommending some more sort of incentives be put in place, things like mandatory reporting for large employers of the number of disabled people they have and the wages that whether they're on a standard award or on one of these sub-minimum wages, and also governments using their procurement policy to push for better inclusive hiring standards in the businesses that they're procuring from. The changes we're recommending are pragmatic, and they're things that we really can do to open up opportunities. And we're optimistic that if all those things are done right, we will see that there is less need for these sub-minimum wage mechanisms to keep disabled people with high needs in employment, and there can be better outcomes for disabled people and for employers, and actually for the government bottom line too, because getting people into jobs decreases the amount of benefits that governments need to pay out and increases their tax receipts. And so we think it can actually be revenue positive in the medium term. So it's kind of a win for everyone.
0: Owen Emsley, the Senior Associate at Grant Institute, they're speaking with The Wire's Momina Shuka. You're listening to The Wire on Community and Indigenous Radio. I'm Declan Evans in Melbourne. A big hello to our listeners in Alice Springs on ACCC 102.1 FM, to our friends in Noosa on Noosa FM 101.3, and to the other side of the country, to Radio Goolaree in Broome, Western Australia. Research conducted by the University of New South Wales found out living in neighbourhoods with more tree canopy may help reduce depression in older Australians. The study followed more than 1,000 participants, showing living near green areas, water bodies, and cleaner air may improve the mental well-being for Australians over 70 years of age. It also shows urban planning needs to include green areas to keep the community active and social. The Wire's Eduardo Jordan asked UNSW Sydney's Centre for Healthy Brain Ageing Associate Professor Simone Reprimand what the research entails.
1: So in our study, we wanted to understand whether the neighborhood environment is associated with depression in older adults. So we followed more than 1,000 Sydney residents aged 70 to 90 years for up to 12 years. And we examined whether features such as tree cover, parks, transport access, and air pollution were associated with depressive symptoms over time. And we found that people living in neighborhoods with more tree canopy generally reported fewer symptoms of depression, suggesting that greener urban environments may help support mental well-being as we age.
7: Was there something surprising about this research that you were not expecting?
1: Yes, there was actually. So one of the biggest surprises was that we initially found that an increase in tree canopy over time was associated with more depressive symptoms. So that was really unexpected, especially because we found that long-term exposure to more tree canopy is associated with less depression. But when we looked at our data more closely, we discovered that this finding was almost entirely driven by people who had moved during the study. So many had relocated into residential aged care facilities or moved because of declining health. So it wasn't really the trees causing depression, but rather people were experiencing significant life changes that happened to coincide with moving to greener neighborhoods. But yeah, it was a good reminder that associations in health research don't always tell the whole story, and it's important to understand what is happening in people's lives.
7: Now, how can a green area in a neighborhood make someone more active and social, according to the research?
1: Yeah, so green spaces can make it easier and more enjoyable for people to leave the house. So a pleasant shaded street or nearby park encourages walking, whether it's to exercise or to walk the dog or simply to enjoy the neighborhood. And these spaces also create opportunities for social interaction. So people are more likely to stop and chat with neighbors or meet friends or participate in community activities when there are inviting outdoor places to spend time. Because we know for older adults, even small increases in physical activity and regular social contact can have important benefits for both mental health and cognitive health. And trees also reduce heat, noise, and air pollution as well.
7: What are some of the statistics about depression and mental health issues in older Australians who are living in a green area and when we're not living in a green area?
1: Yeah, so we don't have a direct comparison of prevalence of depression in greener versus less greener neighbourhoods, but we know that around 1 in 5 Australians over the age of 60 report depressive symptoms. And our study adds to the growing evidence that preserving and expanding urban tree canopy could benefit public health, public mental health. So when planning cities, I think mental health should be considered alongside environmental and climate benefits.
7: And do you believe Australia has enough green areas to make our lives better as we age?
1: Well, Australia has many beautiful green spaces, but access is not equal. So some neighbourhoods have leafy streets, parks and walking paths close to home, while others have very little tree canopy or green space. And as our population ages and our climate becomes hotter, investing in greener neighbourhoods will become increasingly important. The goal isn't simply to plant more trees, it's to create a safe, accessible and inviting environment that encourages older people to stay active, connected and independent.
7: And I believe that's the reason, I mean, building cities in the future or new neighborhoods and all that needs to include like green areas for disconnectedness. Am I right?
1: Absolutely, yes. So healthy aging is not just about healthcare. It's about designing communities that support physical, mental and social well-being and also encouraging greener areas, so more age-friendly communities. And this is actually something we can do. Our research is increasingly showing that mental health and brain health isn't determined only by what's happening inside the brain. It's also influenced by the places where we live. So we're seeing neighborhoods with more tree canopy appear to support healthier aging. And that's very encouraging because creating greener, more age-friendly communities is something we and urban planners can actually do.
0: That was Associate Professor from UNSW, Simone Reppermund, speaking with the Wise Eduardo Jordan. Victoria has entered a historic new chapter after becoming the first Australian state to formally begin a statewide treaty process with First Peoples. A new series of short films is exploring what treaty means and why it matters. The Sovereign Shorts program at the Melbourne International Film Festival features four First Nations-led documentaries focused on the theme of treaty. The program provides free mentoring, resources, and $40,000 of budget for each filmmaker. One of the shorts is Ja from Wat Jabalak, Narrandiri, filmmaker Tracy Rigney. The Wire's contributor from NIRS, Harrison Pedersen, spoke with Tracy Rigney about the documentary.
3: It's a story that I've never told before. Usually I'm not in my films. However, I've got my big girl boots on for this story, and it's told like a bit of a yarn, like it's my narration, just talking about, I guess, the beginnings of my mob's sovereignty and fight for land rights back after the Mabo High Court decision in the 90s. And it's, yeah, about, I guess, our fight for recognition, and also through that I'm kind of honouring the legacy of my grandfather, who played a significant role in that fight. So through the film as well, I've decided to, well, you know, I incorporated my daughter as well. I wrote her into the film, and it's about trying to get her connected to her great-grandfather and, I guess, start to absorb stories and knowledge and hopefully be more engaged in that. And well, you know, as much as best as they can be, these young ones, oh my goodness, with technology. But also woven throughout that is my personal journey with my filmmaking career and how I've tried to, I guess, forge a career from Jar. And, you know, especially in an industry that's quite city-centric.
8: And since this is screening at MIFF next month, what are you hoping audiences take from it?
3: Oh, gosh, that's always such a really big question, isn't it? Like, I don't know, like I kind of, I'm just sharing yarn from here, from, you know, probably a place that not many people have heard of or not many people have been to. And, yeah, just sharing a bit about who we are, our culture, a bit of our country, our jar. And also, you know, a little bit about who I am too, which is a bit daunting, but I just hope that they, you know, they can take away whatever they want to take away, but I just hope that they, you know, engage with it and connect with it in whatever way they can.
8: Jar Country is part of this Sovereign Shorts program. What's it been like working with the program, and why is it so important, you know, have these stories supported this way?
3: Oh, look, I think any kind of initiative that brings together First Nations storytellers and filmmakers and enables them to have a voice and a say in whatever, in the way in life, I think is really important. And in terms of this one, I think it's, yeah, a really an important time for a lot of, you know, us more Victorian blackfellas, especially with the signing of the treaty and how the treaties might look for all the different mobs and nations throughout. So, yeah, I just think it's, yeah, just a really, like I said, it's, for me, it's a way that I can acknowledge the journey that my mother's people have been on and really, I guess, honour my grandfather in all of that, because, yeah, he fought for the last 10 years of his life for us to, I guess, you know, be where we are today.
8: Yeah, and in the film you mentioned the importance of storytelling. Do you envision film being kind of an extension of that when it comes to, you know, truth-telling?
3: Yeah, I think films are a huge, vital, crucial medium when it comes to our truth-telling. And it's certainly a way to allow us to use our voice to share truth, and also it's a way to reach, you know, a broad a broad audience, a world audience, who hopefully will listen and learn and have a better understanding of who we are and where we're coming from.
0: That was filmmaker Tracy Rigney speaking with NIRS Harrison Pedersen. All four short films will be screening at the gala on the 19th of August. And unfortunately, that's the end of the show today. Thanks so much for listening wherever you are in Australia. The Wire is a co-production between community radio stations Cine Melbourne, 2SCR in Sydney, Radio Adelaide, 4ZZZ, and Radio 4EB in Brisbane, with the great support of the Community Broadcasting Foundation and the Community Radio Network. 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We pay our respects to elders past, present and emerging. I'm Declan Evans, coming to you from Sin in Melbourne, Victoria. Thanks so much for your company and we'll see you next time on The Wire.
9: This is a market report for the market day held Thursday the 24th of July at the Kempsey Regional Sale Yards. There were three unweighed cow and calves presented. They averaged $1,373.33. There was eight unweighed heifers presented, averaging $30 a head, and 47 unweighed steers penned, averaging $99.85. 40 bulls were penned across all weight ranges, averaging 353.2 cents a kilo. The best bull fetched $4,056.69. 281 cows were presented across all weight ranges, averaging 347.4 cents a kilo. The best cow realised $3,011.29. 652 heifers were also penned from the sub 200 to the 5 to 600 kilogram weight range, averaging 441.4 cents a kilo, the best cow reaching $2,574. 733 steers were also penned from the sub 200 to the 5 to 600 kilogram weight range. They averaged 514.7 cents a kilo, with the best steer realising $2,678.55, with a total of 1,707 heads sold. This has been the market report for the market day held Thursday, the 24th of July.
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0: The Kookaburra Day Club meets Fridays from 9:30 a.m. to 1 p.m. at the Memorial Hall, 1 York Lane, Kempsey. You're invited to come along and enjoy a great morning out with the club, with fun being the main aim of the game. Activities include cards, trivia, bingo, with guest speakers that you may be interested in. Morning tea is $10, bingo $5, and there's $1 and $2 weekly fruit and special raffles throughout the year. For more information, contact Lynn Carer on 0418 276043. That's Lynn on 0418 276043, or Neil Elphick on 0427 257 274. That's Neil on 0427 257 274.
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1: And good morning, and the latest weather here on the mid-north coast on Wednesday the 29th of July. And it's a sunny day with light winds becoming westerly 15 to 25 kilometres an hour in the morning and then becoming light into the late afternoon and into the evening. Our daytime temperatures are expected to be between 5 and 22. Kempsey is expecting a top of 22 today. Southwest Roxport, Macquarie, Taree all 21. Coffs Harbour 20 and Foster 19. The sun will rise this morning at 6:38 a.m. and set this evening at 5:12 p.m. There's only a 5% chance of rain on the coast today. Our fire danger is into the moderate range, and our UV index is also in the middle of the moderate range. Here in Kempsey at the moment, we are sitting on 7.3 degrees. Humidity 89%. The wind is west-southwesterly, just 2 kilometres per hour. No rain to speak of. And our pressure is sitting on 1,019.6 hectopascals and steady. Have a look at the coastal waters now. First up, Coffs Coast, Walleye down to Smoky Cape. A front is forecast across the coastal waters on Wednesday with fresh to strong west to southwesterly winds over the southern and central coastal waters in its wake. The winds will then turn southerly and gradually ease as another high moves into southeastern Australia later in the week. The forecast there until midnight this evening, the winds are westerly 10 to 15 knots, tending southwesterly in the middle of the day, and then tending southeast to southwesterly in the late afternoon. The seas are below 1 metre, the swell is southerly below 1 metre, and the weather there is sunny. Macquarie Coast, Smoky Cape down to Seal Rocks, weather situation there exactly the same. Forecast until midnight this evening, the winds are westerly 10 to 15 knots, turning southwesterly 15 to 20 knots during the afternoon and into the evening, with winds reaching up to 25 knots offshore south of Port Macquarie during the afternoon and evening. The seas are below 1 metre, increasing 1 to 2 metres south of Port Macquarie by early evening. The swell is a southerly, around 1 metre, and the weather there is sunny also. So that's the latest weather here on the coast for Tank FM on Wednesday the 29th of July.
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3: Maringa. Dungutti kutum badi ditten. 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Dangu Ariditin and Danang Maranga Baria Ditinja.
2: We furthermore acknowledge the stories, traditions, and living cultures of Aboriginal and Torres Strait Islander peoples on this land and commit to building a brighter future together.

0: And yes, good morning, Australia. How are you? And g'day here on the Maclay and anywhere else you might be listening up and down the coast. We hope you are well and welcome to the breakfast show on a Wednesday morning, Billy on Toast. I'm Billy. We go through to 9 o'clock. We'll have a vast array of songs from anywhere over the last 100 years. So stick with us till 9 o'clock. You're bound to find something that you like. We have all kinds of music here today and I've carefully selected some numbers. Hopefully there'll be things there that you may never have heard before and you may like, and you may ring up and say, don't ever play that again. But anyway, we hope the week, we're into the hump day of the week. We hope you're having a good week so far. And without further ado, we'll clear some quick commitments and then we'll be back to get right into the show.
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0: Yeah, welcome back and big thanks to all those sponsors as we approach 6:15 here on the Breakfast Show. And first up this morning, as always on a Wednesday morning, we have Amos Morris, Slim, Daniel O'Donnell. They're all the old gang. They're all there ready to go for the start of the show. But first up, we've got Amos with Following the Footsteps.

0: And that was Foster and Allen there in the good old days when the day times were bad. You remember those days? I must admit, I don't go back that far, but I do go back to the good old days. Maybe I don't go back to the good old days, but even the good old days are long gone, aren't they? Before that, what we had, Daniel O'Donnell sing an old Irish song. Before that, Slim Dusty with the Traveller's Prayer. And first up, Amos Morris, following the footsteps, his little tribute to Slim. And I think anyone who's followed Amos's career would have to say he's done a pretty good job at following in the footsteps of Slim. And I'm sure Slim would be very proud of him if he were around today. Anyway, just 6:29 here on the tank, and time for some traffic. 103.1 Tank FM traffic. And more good news on the roads. No breakdowns, no accidents to report, no major hold-ups anywhere to report. Numerous amounts of roadworks up and down the coast with minimal delays. As we always say, if you're worried, give yourself an extra 5 or 10 minutes. Follow the road signs, follow the boys or girls on the stop and go signs, and everyone will get there safely today. So that's the traffic for this morning. Time for another quick break on the show, and we'll be back right after these messages.
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0: And the latest weather here on the Mid-North Coast on Wednesday, the 29th of July. And I'll just have to get that up there. And we have a sunny day with light winds becoming westerly, 15 to 25 kilometres per hour in the morning, and then becoming light into the late afternoon and evening. Daytime temperatures here expected to be between 5 and 22. Kempsey's expecting the top of 22 today. Southwest Rocks, Port Macquarie and Taree all 21. Coffs Harbour 20 and Foster down on 19. The sun will rise shortly at 6:38 a.m. and set this evening at 5:12 p.m. We've got a 5% chance of rain on the coast today. Fire danger is in the moderate range, and our UV index also in that moderate range. In Kempsey at the moment, we are sitting on 7.6 degrees with a humidity at 89%. The wind is west-northwesterly, 9 kilometres per hour, and no rain to speak of, and our barometric pressure, 1,019.6 hectopascals and steady. So that's the latest weather here on the coast for Wednesday, the 29th of July. It is approaching 6:33 now on the breakfast show, and are we going to keep the music going? And first up, we've got, what about Jimmy D with As Time Goes By?

0: Yeah, that was Frank Sinatra with This Chick Is a Champ or Lady Is a Tramp. Before that, Dean Martin, Just in Time, Engelbert Humperdinck, After the Lovin', 90-year-old Engelbert. What about that? He's just wrapped up his Australia tour, or he's on a worldwide tour, but he's just wrapped up the Australian part of it. And at 90 years old, you wonder what the reviews are, and I can tell you exactly what they were. The critics highlighted that his voice and command of the stage defied his age, to showcasing six decades of perfected showmanship. The concerts were fun and playful, with Humperdinck actively joking and interacting with the audience between classic numbers, and a sensational night was had by all. So good on the old fella, still going strong at 90 years old. And first up we heard Jimmy Durante, As Time Goes By. Just after 6:45, time for another quick break, and we'll be back right after this.
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0: Yeah, and big thanks to all our sponsors. Thanks very much, and welcome back to the show. 6:47 on the tank, and it's time for our usual segment of Sherilyn's 70s flashback, brought to you by Kempsey Carpet Court. If you're looking for new floor coverings, look no further than Kempsey Carpet Court. And this week, Sherilyn has taken us back to 1972. The artist was a fella called Lobo, and the song, I'd Love You to Want Me. Sherilyn's flashback for this week.

And that was Lobo there with I'd Love You To Want Me, and that was Sherilyn's Flashback for this week, brought to you by Kempsey Carpet Court. And we thank Kempsey Carpet Court and Sherilyn for their support. And we'll have another one just after 6:45 next week. But in the meantime, it is 6:51 and a little bit here on the show, and we're going to stay in the 70s. Once you get in there, it is hard to get out. We say that all the time. And here's Neil Diamond, Solitary Man.

Antonio Lendo and Dawn there with the knock three times on the ceiling if you want me. Twice on the pipes if you ain't gonna show. And before that we had Neil Diamond with Solitary Man. It's nearly 6:58 here on the tank, coming up to the 7 o'clock news. And good morning to you, Thelma, down there at Jerseyville. Here's Acca Built for you, just to take us into the news. And then after the news, we'll be back with plenty more music on The Breakfast Show.

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3: Good morning, I'm Laura Devoy. Damage assessments are underway in Japan after a magnitude 6.8 earthquake struck the country's southwest on Tuesday afternoon. Dozens of people have been injured and there are fears of deaths. People have reportedly been trapped inside a shopping centre where an explosion occurred shortly after the quake. A number of people have also been reported missing from a paper factory. It comes a decade after a magnitude 7 quake struck the region and killed more than 270 people. The Royal Commission has heard Jewish patients requested their religion be removed from hospital admission documents.

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3: And the latest weather here on the Mid-North Coast for Wednesday the 29th of July. We've got a sunny day with light winds becoming westerly 15 to 25 kilometres per hour during the morning and then becoming light into the late afternoon and into the evening. Daytime temperatures expected to be between 5 and 22. Kempsey expecting the top of 22 today. Southwest Rocks, Port Macquarie, Taree all top of 21. Coffs Harbour 20.

0: and Foster down on 19. The sun rose earlier at 6:38 a.m. and will set this evening at 5:12 p.m. We have a 5% chance of rain on the coast today with a moderate fire danger, and our UV index is in that moderate range. Here in Kempsey at the moment, we are sitting on 8.1 degrees, and the humidity is 86%. The wind is west-northwesterly at 15 kilometres per hour with gusts up to 18 kilometres per hour. No rain to speak of, and our pressure is 1,019.7 hectopascals and steady. And that's the latest weather here on the coast for Tank FM on Wednesday the 29th of July.
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0: That's right, you're on The Breakfast Show. The first hour's in the bank, and it's flown on by. And we're going to have the Kempsey Golf Club Golf Report, the Vets Day yesterday. So the golf report from yesterday is brought to you by the Kempsey Golf Club and Millie Hills Meats.

And yesterday, 50 golfers faced the starter for a two-ball best ball stableford plus an individual event. And the individual winner was Milton Riggs, the old burglar, 100 years old, and he's still winning the individual event. Good on you, Mr. Riggs. The team event was winners was Milton Riggs and Kevin Hopping with 43 points. And the runners-up were Wayne Simmons and Cole Kesby on 40 points. Nearest the pins on the third hole, the A grade went to M Richards, the B grade C Gorman, and the B grade, sorry, and the C grade M Vanderfeld. On the 11th hole, the A grade was G Diet, and the C grade was J Inder. The Chipinskys, the boys who chipped in off from off the green, and T Hyland, he did it twice. Good on you there, Mr. Hyland. G Haig, T Woon, G Hall, K Hopping, B Morris, and L Barnett all chipped in yesterday. And the ball winners were P Pinney and G Shassa, J Inder and C Martin, G Haig and W Cooper all on 38 points, B Stringer and C Kesby, P Thompson and Tank FM's Rod Maher, and they were all on 37 points, and B Pearson and L Barnett on 36 points. So that's the results from yesterday's games. Don't forget, the golf club this Friday night has the Christmas in July, and they will be running their ham raffles as well, as you can get in there and get a Christmas feed. And so don't forget, Christmas in July this Friday night out there at the Kempsey Golf Club. And so that's your golf report for this week, brought to you by the Kempsey Golf Club and Millie Hills Meats.

Yeah, and thanks again to Kempsey Golf Club and Millie Hills Meets for bringing that golf report to us, and congratulations to all the winners, and I hope a good day was had by all. Yesterday it was certainly a beautiful day to be out playing golf. Just after 7:10 now on the breakfast show, music keeps coming, and we're going to stay in the 70s there, and once I can find it here, I've got Skyhooks here with Living in the 70s. Remember Living in the 70s?

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3: Sorry, welcome back, and thanks again to all our sponsors. Just after 7:15 here on the Tank, and maybe we'll play some country music now. Here's one that you might not have heard. This is Cole Goodwin, Howdy.

And that was Shania Twain there with That Don't Impress Me Much. Before that, we had Alan Jackson with Remember When. And first up, Cole Goodwin with a little song called Howdy. And the little town of Southwest Rocks is still scratching its head, wondering, howdy, did I finish up with a girl like the one I've got? And I'm sure they ask her every day of the week, certainly in the op shop, how did you finish up with a bloke like that? Anyway, it's 7:29 time for the latest traffic.

0: And it's still all good news on the roads so far. No accidents to report, no major breakdowns or any major hold-ups to report. So just the usual roadworks up and down the coast with minimal delays. So follow the signs. Everybody will get to their destination safely and have a great day. So that's the latest traffic. And now it's time for another break and we'll be back with more music and certain birthday celebrations right after this.
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4: 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The latest weather is next.
0: That's right, the latest weather here on the Mid-North Coast on Wednesday the 29th of July. Yeah, we've got a sunny day with light winds becoming westerly 15 to 25 kilometres per hour into the morning and then becoming light into the late afternoon and early evening. Daytime temperatures on the coast today expected to be between 5 and 22. Kempsey's expecting the top of 22, Southwest Rocks, Port Macquarie, Taree all 21, Coffs Harbour 20 and Foster 19. The sun rose this morning at 6:38 a.m. and will set this evening at 5:12 p.m. Here on the coast today we've got a 5% chance of rain. Our fire danger is in the moderate range. The UV index is also in that moderate range. Here in Kempsey at the moment, 8.8 degrees. 86% humidity, the wind out of the west at 9 kilometres per hour, and there's no rain to speak of. Our barometric pressure sitting on 1,019.9 hectopascals and steady. And that's the latest weather here on the coast on the Tank FM for Wednesday the 29th of July. And it is approaching 6:33 here on The Breakfast Show. And normally after 7:30, if we have anything to celebrate, that's when we do it. And today is no exception. We have a birthday to celebrate. I think it's 51st, if I can remember rightly. I could be wrong there. But one of the village mums, Ninny, they call her. Some call her Michelle. Her mum calls her Michelle, I'm sure. And she's a wonderful lady, a mother of two. We've had Angus. Angus was up here. He's been on the tank. He was a little late last year. He made his debut here on The Breakfast Show. And she's also the mother of Charlotte, who's a high-flying trapeze artist and wonderful kids. So they're just a wonderful family. So first up, we'll sing happy birthday to Michelle.

0: Michelle.
1: Happy birthday to you.
0: And I've got a couple of songs for Nin. First up, The Champs with Tequila. That might tell you something about what she likes to drink, or maybe she just likes the saxophone.

0: Yeah, Robbie Williams there with Angels, and before that Pink with Bad Influence, a bad influence on The Breakfast Show, and first up, the Champs there with Tequila, and they were for Ninny, Michelle, having her 51st birthday today. God bless you, good on you, Michelle, and have a great day. Approaching 7:45, time for another quick break, and we'll be back right after this.
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0: And welcome back, and thanks once again to all our sponsors. Just after 7:46 on the tank, and I'm going to play. We're going to stay in maybe some 80s. We haven't been in the 80s for a while. What have we got? What about the Commodores? Easy. I know Easy's listening. Good on you, Easy. They got all the village on board this morning. The Bulldog, Jojo, Easy, the Cyclone, Summer Babes, Mum, everyone. Good on ya. 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And here's Easy for Easy.

0: A reminder that school speed zones are now in operation. Speed limits of 40 kilometres per hour and below should now be observed. New South Wales school zones generally operate between 8 to 9:30 a.m. and 2:30 to 4 p.m. on school days.
1: Yeah, so don't forget those school zones, they're in operation, and just having a look there, we just had a collection of early 80s classics that always were favourites in the village when we were kids. Anyway, we're coming up to the 8 o'clock news. We'll be back after that with plenty more music to come. G'day to Shaz up there in Coffs Harbour, and Brian, who's driving around in a truck in Sydney somewhere. And, of course, Carmel. I should have said good morning to you, Carmel, a lot earlier than this. Carmel's listening all the way up in Groote Eylandt. So good on you there, Carmel. Hope things are going well for you up there, and see you when you get home. But now, time for the news.
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5: Good morning, I'm Laura Devoy. The head of Australia's National Science Agency will defend planned job cuts in a speech to the National Press Club today. Up to 350 jobs will be cut from the CSIRO, with more than 1,000 positions lost since early 2024. That's despite an increase in federal funding. Chief Executive Doug Hilton is expected to say the organisation faced a sobering backlog of essential repairs and renewal at the end of last year, with more than 80% of its 800 buildings no longer fit for purpose. A new report shows Australians are still spending despite cost of living pressures. Australia Post says shoppers spent nearly $22 billion online in the

0: shoppers. In fact, almost 6 in 10 shoppers say they never buy at full price anymore.
1: Australian researchers have found a drug which disrupts cell functions, which they say could lead to a new treatment for deadly infectious diseases. It targets the host cell instead of the virus, meaning there's less chance of it mutating. The method was tested against a range of viruses, including those which cause COVID-19 and pneumonia in infants. Infection levels dropped by about half after 1 day and by up to 90% after 2 days. Further studies are needed to confirm safety and effectiveness. Don Aflano is the message from farming support charity Farm Angels. It's calling for registrations for next month's Flano for a Farmer campaign. One farmer is lost to suicide every 10 days due to the pressures of natural disasters and financial difficulty. Speaking to National Radio News, CEO Jason Law explains what the campaign is about.
2: Get around, have some fun. It's about getting the awareness going of what farmers mean to our day-to-day lives. I mean, just many of us don't even realise that, you know, the food on our table, the clothes on our backs, and, you know, the drinks we like, you know, the fruit juice, etc., they all come from farmers when you have a look at it. And so I'd encourage everyone to just think about the important part the farmers play in their lives.
1: If you or someone you know needs help, you can call Lifeline on 13 11 14. Conservation organisation Aussie Arc has transferred 20 Tasmanian devils to wildlife sanctuaries around the country. 5 will now call Queensland home, 3 Western Australia, 6 Victoria, 2 New South Wales, and 4 are in their native homeland, Tasmania. Liz Gabriel from Aussie Arc says it's the first time young devils aged 2 to 3 years old have been transferred.
3: This is because Aussie Arc is so successful at breeding this species, we have a wonderful surplus of animals and can release devils in their prime. All 20 devils are for display only.
1: Turning to sport, it's been another good night for Australia at the Commonwealth Games. In swimming, Lani Pallister, Flynn Southam, Jenna Forrester, Kiralee Hayes and Australia's mixed medley relay team won gold. In athletics, Eleanor Patterson won gold and Nicola Olislarge's silver in the women's high jump. Lockie Kennedy smashed the Australian record in the men's 100-metre final, running 9.85 seconds to win silver. Tori Lewis broke the 11-second barrier to win bronze in the women's. And in gymnastics, Brianna Scott won the balance beam, while Jessie Moore claimed the parallel bars.
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6: 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I'm Alex McLaughlin with today's report. National sheep and lamb supply tightened further this week, with 62,500 head offered nationally through Auctions Plus. The seasonal contraction ahead of Christmas was expected, and importantly, prices and key indicators continue to demonstrate resilience despite softer clearance in some categories. The Auctions Plus restocker lamb indicator eased marginally on the week to average $205 per head or 1,107 cents per kilogram dressed weight. While the weekly movement was softer, the broader trend remains positive. At this point in the calendar, the yearly is sitting at its strongest level in 5 years. Compared with historical performance, current values remain well above the long-term average and highlight a market that is holding firm even as listings taper into the Christmas period. Lamb numbers were lower across most categories, with crossbred lambs the largest offering at 22,900 head. Average prices for crossbred lambs eased $2 to average $198 per head, with the clearance softening to 57%. This easing reflects increased buyer selectivity rather than a loss of demand, as well-bred and well-finished lambs continue to attract solid competition. Merino weather lambs held steady at $159 per head and cleared strongly at 80%. Meanwhile, Merino ewe lambs recorded one of the most standout movements of the week, lifting $65 to average $191 per head. First cross ewe lambs also showed a notable improvement, rising $50 week on week to average $268 per head, supported by a 78% clearance rate. Shedding breed lambs continued to perform well, clearing 90% of offerings despite a $10 easing in the average price. National clearance softened 60%, driven largely by softer results in the

0: crossbred lambs and heavier ewe categories. Despite this, value over reserve strengthened $20, indicating vendor expectations remain largely aligned with the market. From a state perspective, New South Wales remained the dominant listing state, accounting for 50% of total offerings, though listings declined 21% on last week. Victoria followed with 34% of listings, with both states recording softer clearance and reduced numbers sold. Meanwhile, Queensland and Tasmania recorded strong percentage increases off low volumes. That concludes today's Daily Market Update, brought to you by Auctions Plus, dedicated to connecting ag.
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0: A mini market will be held on the third Saturday of the month, starting at 8 a.m. going to 12 noon at the Pensioners Hall, Clyde Street, Kempsey. 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That's Sue on 0468 607 430.
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2: 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The latest weather is next.
3: And the latest weather here on the mid-north coast for Wednesday the 29th of July, and it's still going to be a sunny day with light winds becoming westerly 15 to 25 kilometres per hour through the morning and then becoming light in the late afternoon and into the early evening. Daytime temperatures are expected to be between 5 and 22. Kempsey expecting a top of 22 today, Southwest Rocks, Port Macquarie, Taree all 21, Coffs Harbour only 20 today, and Foster down there on 19. The sun rose this morning at 6:38 a.m. and will set this evening at 5:12 p.m. 5% chance of rain on the coast today with our fire dangers in the moderate range and our UV index also in that moderate range. Here in Kempsey at the moment, 10.8 degrees and rising, thankfully, and the humidity is at 75%. The wind is out of the northwest at 17 kilometres per hour with gusts up to 22 kilometres per hour. We've had 0.2 of a millimetre of rain somewhere here around Kempsey in the last half hour. And our barometric pressure is 1,019.8 hectopascals and steady. That's the latest weather here on the coast on the Tank FM for Wednesday the 29th of July.
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3: And that's right, we're on Tank FM, you're on The Breakfast Show. The first 2 hours have flown on by. We're into the last hour. We normally just have some nice, easy listening, 60s, 70s, 80s kind of stuff for the last hour. Something to sing along to when you're driving along. But first up, more birthdays on this 29th of July. And today, this time, it's happy birthday to Joanne Baker from one of our valuable sponsors here at The Tank. That's Joanne Baker from D'Amber Rural. So from everybody here at The Tank and all the family, they just wish you a happy birthday and all the best and have a wonderful, wonderful day. So good on you, Joe. And we'll have to sing happy birthday to Joe.

0: Yeah, that was Celtic Thunder with All God's Creatures Got a Place in the Choir. And that was for me there with my poor singing through those happy birthday tunes. And I can just clap my hands or paws or anything I've got now and sing so low that no one can hear me. That's how I operate. Anyway, I'm not sure if it came through before, but happy birthday, Joanne, from D'Amber Rural, and Joanne Baker from all the family and everyone, the staff here at the tank. And just have a wonderful day. Approaching 8:15, time for another quick break, and we'll be back with more on The Breakfast Show.
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0: And once again, welcome back and thanks very much to all our sponsors. It's 8:16 now on the tank. And time for, we'll get back to some 70s. What about The King? This was the title track of the last album he ever recorded, not long before he passed away. Moody Blue.

Yeah, and that was ABBA there with Dancing Queen. That was out of 1976. You couldn't have a 70s set without playing a little bit of ABBA. They just about took over the second half of the 70s. John Paul Young, I Want to Do It With You, 1977. Elvin Stardust, Mike Cuccucciu, 1974. And first up, Elvis Presley there. Moody Blue, 1977. Just after 8:29 on the tank now. Time for the last traffic report for the morning.

0: And the news remains positive on the roads this morning. Still no accidents to report and no major hold-ups with any breakdowns. So, again, we say just the normal roadworks up and down the coast with offering minimal delays. 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So have a great day, and that is the traffic and time for the another break, and we'll be right back.
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0: And the latest weather here on the coast for Wednesday the 29th of July. We've got a sunny day with light winds becoming westerly 15 to 25 kilometres per hour in the morning, then becoming light into the late afternoon and early evening. Our daytime temperatures are expected to be between 5 and 22, with Kempsey expecting that top of 22, Southwest Rocks, Port Macquarie, Taree all 21, Coffs Harbour 20 and Foster 19. Sunrise at 6:38 and will set this evening at 5:12pm. 5% chance of rain on the coast today with a moderate fire danger, and our UV index also in that moderate range. In Kempsey now, we've skyrocketed up to 12 degrees. Humidity down to 70%. The wind out of the northwest at 19 kilometres per hour, gusting up to 25 kilometres per hour. Again, that 0.2 of a millimetre of rain somewhere has come along in the last hour. And our pressure is sitting on 1,019.9 hectopascals and steady. So that's the latest mid-north coast weather on Tank FM for Wednesday the 29th of July. Just after 8:33 into the last half an hour of the show now. And we're going to just stay with some easy listening stuff. And here's Australian Crawl with Downhearted.

0: Yeah, Tom Jones there with Thank God for a Woman's Touch. And before that, we had Shakin' Stevens and Bonnie Tyler with Rockin' Good Way to Mess Around and Fall in Love. The Hoodoo Gurus with My Girl, and Aussie Crawl kicked it all off there with Downhearted. Just after 8:46 on the Tech Now, time for the last little break and we'll be back to wrap up the show.
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0: Yeah, and a big thanks once again to all the sponsors right throughout the morning. It's 8:47 now. We've got time for probably three more songs. We've got John Farnham, Fergal, Sharkey and the Hollies to close out the show. And here's John Farnham with Pressure Down.

Yeah, and that was the Hollies there with Bus Stop. Before that, Fergal's Sharky with A Good Heart Is Hard to Find. And John Farnham kicked it all off there with The Pressure Down. Come to the end of another show.

Yeah, it's just another 3 hours has flown on by. I hope you've enjoyed the music this morning. Certainly enjoyed bringing it to you. I'll be back next Wednesday to do it all again. Won't be in on Monday next week. Until then, as we always say, stay safe and God bless. Thanks for listening.

0: 2023 alone, despite the availability of modern treatments. Hepatitis Australia CEO Lucy Clines says Australian governments have committed to eliminating viral hepatitis as a public health threat by 2030.
1: Failing to meet those 2030 elimination targets is not only going to cost lives and increase pressure on hospitals, but it's going to leave Australians carrying more than $2.6 billion in avoidable costs. Elimination will deliver an estimated return of $7 for every dollar invested in hepatitis B.
0: A Qantas plane has flown from Melbourne to Toulouse in France in what is believed to be the longest ever commercial flight. The plane was in the air for 24 hours and 24 minutes and flew for more than 23,000 kilometres without stopping. It comes as Qantas plans to introduce non-stop flights between Sydney and London next year. Turning to sport, in netball, Australia remains undefeated at the Commonwealth Games after defeating Malawi 68-32. The Diamonds will play their last group match against South Africa, who is also undefeated, tomorrow. Australia's men's 3x3 wheelchair basketball team is through to the semi-finals after beating Wales. In swimming, 17-year-old Sienna Tui won silver in the women's 50-metre breaststroke, while Zach Stubblety-Cook took bronze in the men's 200-metre breaststroke. And in athletics, Leah Roberts won bronze in the women's hammer throw. In tennis, Cruz Hewitt has won his first ever ATP Tour match. The 17-year-old son of Leighton Hewitt defeated veteran Marcos Giran in straight sets at the Washington, D.C. Open.
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4: From the Bureau of Meteorology, this is your weather update for the Macleay Valley over the next few days. Wednesday's weather is mostly sunny. Winds west to northwesterly 15 to 20 kilometres per hour, tending west to southwesterly 15 to 25 kilometres per hour during the day, then becoming light during the evening. Kempsey 23, Southwest Rocks 19 and Willawarren 23 degrees. Thursday's outlook is mostly sunny. Areas of morning frost inland. Slight chance of a shower along the coastal fringe in the evening. Near zero chance of rain elsewhere. Light winds becoming south to southeasterly 15 to 20 kilometers per hour during the afternoon, then becoming light during the evening. Kempsey 19, Southwest Rocks 17 and Willawarren 19 degrees. Friday's forecast is partly cloudy. Areas of frost and the chance of fog inland in the morning. Medium chance of showers along the coastal fringe, slight chance elsewhere. Light winds becoming south to southeasterly 15 to 20 kilometers per hour during the day, then becoming light during the afternoon. Kempsey 20, Southwest Rocks 17, Crescent Head 19 and Willawarren 20 degrees. That's your catch up of the latest local weather on 103.1 Tank FM.

I'm Tall Paul, and this is Backbeat on Tank FM 103.1. Today's Backbeat is about Colpix Records in the USA, founded by Joni Taps and Harry Conn in 1958, and was based in New York, USA. Two of the best-known hits on that label were Blue Moon and Johnny Angel, and we'll be playing both of those. But let's begin, though, with one of the first tracks. This is James Darren. It's called Mighty Pretty Territory from December 1958.

Paul Paul's a big fan of that guy, Chris Jensen, and that was called Staying Up Late from June 1959. It was issued on the Colpix record label. James Darren and Gidget from April 1959. The weird one was Eddie Friend and the Empire, Single and Free from April 1959, and James Darren and Mighty Pretty Territory from December 1958. James Darren had a lot of hits, a lot of releases on the Colpix record label. And this next one is from August 1959, and it's called Angel Face.

0: Sandy Kay. Join me each week for a breath of fresh air, Saturday at midday after the news update. It's a light, bright and breezy mix of music with lots of interviews from your favourite stars of the 60s, 70s and 80s. I love tracking down and chatting to the people who make the music, and I can think of nothing better than putting a smile on your face as together we relive some of the best days of our collective youth. Join me, won't you? Right here on 103.1 Tank FM.
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The sound there of Shirley Jones and Pepe, December 1960 on the Colpix record label. And, of course, that Shirley Jones later went on to be a member of the Partridge Family. Prior to that, we had Jerry Knight, I Wish, from May 1960, also on the Colpix record label. Jerry Hanson and Cool Man, December 1959. And the sound of James Darren and Angel Face from August 1959. Thank you for listening to Tank FM 103.1. Here's one of the big hits on the Colpix record label. This is the Marcells and Blue Moon from February 1961.

the singles on the Cold Picks record label was by a group called Ronnie and the Relatives, and that was I Want a Boy from August 1961. Well, Ronnie and the Relatives became the Ronettes, and their first recordings were on the Cold Picks record label. The Skyliners, I Close My Eyes, from March 1961. Prior to that, we had James Darren and Gidja Goes Hawaiian, February 1961, and The Great Sound of the Marcells and Blue Moon, February 1961. Coming up next, we've got Bobby Adams, Save Those Teardrops, from August 1961.

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Paul Peterson and She Can't Find Her Keys from January 1962. He actually began his career as a mouseketeer when he was 10 years old at that time. Tall Paul is a great fan of Don Gant, and that was Don Gant and Sugar Love from December 1961. Prior to that, we had Oliver and the Twisters and the Mother Goose Twist, December 1961, and Bobby Adams, Save Those Teardrops, from August 1961. All four tracks on the Colpix record label. I'm Tall Paul, and this is Backbeat on Tank FM 103.1. Next up, we've got James Darren. This is called Her Royal Majesty from January 1962.

James Darren and Conscience from April 1962. The Marcells and Twist and Fever, April 1962. The big hit for Jellies for Barres and Johnny Angel, February 1962. And James Darren, Her Royal Majesty, from January 1962. I'll end today with a couple of tracks also from April 1962. Shelley for Barres and Paul Peterson, What Did They Do Before Rock and Roll? And Don Gant and Femininity. 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